0: Guy and Amanda Roberts won't be a formal interview as they're not considered direct witnesses to the allegations, but they have been speaking to detectives throughout their investigation. The former Prince Andrew has always denied any wrongdoing. Mazoe Ford, ABC News London.
1: Back home, social media messages are expected to form part of the police investigation into the suspicious death of a teenage girl in Western Victoria. 13-year-old Layla Jeffrey was

0: which leading to the discovery of human remains believed to be her in nearby bushland on Thursday. A 16-year-old boy has been arrested. The ABC understands that social media messages between Layla and the boy exchanged around the time she vanished will form a crucial line of inquiry for detectives. Now to sports. Spain is through to the semi-finals of the FIFA World Cup after beating Belgium 2-1 in the quarter-final in Los Angeles. ABC Sports' Amanda Shalala reports.
1: Spain were on top for most of the game, and you did get the sense that they would find the winner eventually, although you do have to give a lot of credit to Belgium and the way they played. They lost their captain Tielemans before kickoff during the warm-up. That was a huge blow for them. And then it was Ruiz who put the Spanish ahead in the first half, a header to make it 1-1. Then in the second half, Thibaut Courtois, the Belgium goalkeeper, one of the best goalkeepers in the world, he injured himself, but he was in tears. He had to leave the game. And then it just swung back that little bit Spain's way. It was Marino who found the winner in the 88th minute.
0: In tennis, Cruz Hewitt has become the first Australian since Alex de Minaur to qualify for the Wimbledon boys' final. The 17-year-old son of Leighton downed the 11th seed Tyrese Bogard 6-4, 6-4 in the semi-final. Now to Canberra's weather. Fog this morning, followed by a late shower or two, a top of 13 degrees. Right now it's 2 degrees. Tomorrow, showers easing with a low of 2 and a top of 9. On Monday, showers and 10 degrees. ABC News.
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3: G'day, my name's Casey Donovan. I'm a proud Gumbankia Dungari woman. 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
12: Welcome back. 666 ABC Radio Canberra's Saturday Brekkie program. What a lovely time we had in the garden. But it's 6 minutes past 10 and it's time for us to get in the kitchen. It is NAIDOC week. You heard the beautiful voice of Casey Donovan there. We're going to continue that on Saturday Kitchen by talking about native ingredients. So please stick around for that one. I'll be playing a chat I had earlier in the week about how First Nations food and cooking techniques can be incorporated into regular meals. It's not something I've done a lot of, but something I'd really like to try based on this inspiring conversation. So I hope you'll stick around for that one. Currently, the temperature is only 4 degrees. It is still cold and foggy out there. We've said it numerous times and people have texted in about it. Please put your lights on. It keeps everybody safe out there. Having a look at the roads, there are actually some road closures that you need to know about. Now, the best way to get all this information is to have a look on the Built for CBR webpage. That's Built for CBR. But until 5 a.m. on Monday, London Circuit East will be closed between Commonwealth Avenue and Constitution Avenue with detours in place. This is for road and pavement works. Lanyon Drive will also be temporarily closed between the northbound and southbound carriageways of the Monero Highway. Again, for more information, visit Built for CBR, the webpage, and look for the tab Travel Impacts. Now, earlier on the show, we were talking about inviting people over. So there is still time to vote in the poll. Here's how it stands. Do you like having people over? 70% of you are saying yes. Text yes or no to 0467 922 666. I love seeing some of the photos that are coming through about with photos of just the different ways that you've done dinner parties over the years. I still think Philippa's idea from Sutton, where a group of them draw a country out of a jar and then they all have to cook a meal from that country. Sounds like fun. Sounds like something I would like to really work on bringing back, although I must say I already do really enjoy hosting. If you don't host, let me know why or why not. We had so many texts come in

We definitely didn't get a chance to go through all of them. So you've got people texting in saying, like, for my daughter's 10th birthday party, we hosted 12 girls for a mystery dinner party at our home, complete with a 3-course meal and lots of clues to find. It was a lot of work, but the girls had a wonderful time. Thank you, Annie. What a marvelous idea for a party. I might steal that. Jenny in Deakin says, all the no people to hosting have already left home for their busy days, which is why the yes vote has gone up, says Jenny. Okay, that's probably a nice little insight into the data that we're collecting. We used to have dinners where we all brought a course. This cut the cost for the hostess, says Jan in Holt. I think that's a lovely idea. You know the potluck? Do we call it that in Australia, potluck? And you sort of bring something warm and delicious and inviting. Why haven't I hosted one of those in a while? It's a good idea. I know some people, I don't know if any of my listeners fall into this category, but I know people who don't like to eat food that has been prepared by other people, particularly like in a kitchen that they're not familiar with, which I think is probably going a bit too far with the food anxiety in terms of like worrying about how they've prepared it. I'm sure it's fine. I love food that other people have prepared. It means that I'm not preparing it. But could that be part of it? Is it that you perhaps don't want to be invited to someone's home, so you'd rather not host? We're trying to get to the bottom of it. We had an expert in earlier who was saying that dinner parties were really huge post-war. And then later on in the 50s and 60s, they even became about impressing your boss in the hope of some kind of promotion or similar. But for a while there, felt like, you know, they were going out of fashion. The younger generation might even be bringing them back if social media is anything to go by. What are your thoughts on entertaining at home and the dinner party? This one says, unless you live in the same apartment complex or can walk within your neighbourhood, a progressive dinner party is just a huge waste of petrol or whatever, as well as introducing more danger from driving, potentially after drinking. You are absolutely right. I think the progressive dinner worked when you were friends with two or three families in your street. You know, you wouldn't be walking too far, especially if you were doing the main and you had like a roast chicken in the oven and you drove over to Canberra and you had to drive back to Gungahlin and you set the house on fire. That would be dreadful. Don't do that. Okay? Be responsible. If you're doing a progressive dinner, do it in your street. Dinner parties. Oh dear, says Jay. 1970s Darwin before the cyclone. The boss from Canberra needed to be entertained. Fussy food had to be cooked and the kids had to wash up. So it seems like it really was a thing that you entertain the boss from time to time, and it wasn't just, you know, the way we might do it now. I love my bosses here because they're probably listening and I'll have to say that. But I would invite them over and say, let's hang out. Whereas this is more like, the boss must know that we're good and worthy of promotions and pay rises. Beck says, I was one of three daughters and we used to cook for my dad's work dinner parties with his boss. I learned to cook some really complicated dishes. But in hindsight, what a gender statement that was. Look at what my girls can do. Beck, you make an excellent point. I guess we're all the product of whatever time period we were in. Colette says, morning, Emma. I love having friends over for dinner anytime, celebrating friendship with beautiful food, conversation and wine. Always flowers on the table. When the kids were little, they used to say, we never know who'll be at our dinner table. Mum invites everyone. Now, Emma, I have to say, I do the fluff, but I have the most wonderful husband who loves to cook. Friends drop in any time, says Colette. You know, my husband and I, we've got the Sunday roast down to a fine art. We are a well-oiled machine. Everybody knows their role, their job. He's on the duck fat potatoes. I am on the meat. Then we've got, he sets the table. I do this. He's doing the drinks. And, you know, it goes, and we quite enjoy that. We enjoy doing that together very much. But a pop-in, I don't enjoy. I don't think I want people popping in. I love you all, but please don't pop into my house. Give me a call first and I'll bake a cake. Marion says, I'm a bit of a pop-innerer, but only with good friends I know are happy for me to do so. It is often with friends struggling with health issues and we both enjoy a chat. I make sure I don't outstay my welcome. Okay, Marion, that's a good point. You know what? If you've got someone who's unwell and they sort of, you know, keep saying, oh, don't come over, my house is a mess, blah, blah, blah, blah, you'll never get to see them. So maybe that is sometimes a bit of, you know, forceful kindness there saying, hey, here's the thing. I'm going to come over because I want to see that you're okay.
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Unfortunately, we have to read you some sad news that Cold Chisel saxophonist Andy Bickers has died following a battle with cancer. Tributes are flowing in for the highly respected musician who performed with Cold Chisel for more than 30 years. Throughout his distinguished career, Andy also worked and toured with a range

renowned artists, including Midnight Oil, Eagles and Silverchair. Andy made an enormous contribution to Australian music and will be remembered for his exceptional talent and musicianship. And for that reason, producer Sarah has found a song by Cold Chisel where you really can hear Andy because playing the saxophone. The song is called My Baby. You are listening to 666 ABC Radio Canberra. The number is 0467 922 666. I'd love to hear from you.

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5: 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So we've got

0: Michaela Stopp on the line. Michaela is the CEO of Wunnawal Local Aboriginal Land Council. 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
0: Thank you for calling through. We are so excited to be promoting all aspects of our First Nations culture this week. What have you got for us?
1: Well, today we've got some outdoor markets on at the Craigo Mill precinct. So celebrating 50 years of Deadly, we've had a wonderful week of activities, and today we'll have a lot of fun things for all of the kids, and we'll have some First Nations stalls with some artefacts that community can come and see, and we'll have a coffee van because it's really chilly here at the moment. So come and grab a coffee and grab some snacks and keep warm this morning, and that sun should shine through very shortly. We'll have a wildlife reimagined show. So all of those spotted tail quolls and all the little kitties can come and check out all the little wildlife. We'll have a bubble show and I think a smoke show as well. And we'll also have some arts and crafts and some free fairy floss for all the little ones. So come down at 11 o'clock at the Craigo Mill precinct here in Yass at the car park. And yeah, happy 50 years of Deadly celebrating NAIDOC Week.
0: Good on you, Michaela. It's so lovely that there are adventures to be had for young and old in terms of wonderful First Nation stuff, whether it be our animals or music or ceremonies or activities. Michaela, tell me, what does NAIDOC Week mean to you?
1: Oh, NAIDOC Week. Honestly, NAIDOC Week is just one big celebration. But, you know, we live and celebrate our culture every single day. But this, you know, this week is really important because it brings in such diverse communities and we all come together and we all celebrate the oldest living continuing culture on earth. And it's just so amazing. And I'm so proud. And it's a really good week to educate young and old. And it really just brings us all together. And we get to celebrate what a wonderful, rich history we have, especially here in Yass on Ngunnawal country.
0: And Michaela, it's such a nice, I love hearing your passion for this because it's a nice reminder to all of us that First Nations culture, even if it's not a culture that we were specifically born into, it is the culture of this land and this country. And if nothing else, we have a responsibility to know about it, to learn about it. And when there's people like you who share it with such passion and enthusiasm, I think we're very, very fortunate. Michaela, on the show today, we've been talking about things like dinner parties and inviting people over. From a First Nations perspective, how important is and was eating together as a group, as a family, getting together with the people you love?
1: That's something that's just done in a lot of cultures. I suppose not even in a normal everyday. And even as my best memories are visiting family and coming together and we're all having one big deadly feed and we're just all catching up and we're yarning. And those are the really special memories. And it's just about connecting, you know, connecting with one another and just letting the world pause for one moment and just really, really enjoying each other's company. And that's what the beauty about coming together is that one, you can eat good food and warm yourselves up, but you're also spending time with quality people and people that you really truly care about. And even if it's just friends and even if it's just, you know, work colleagues, sometimes life can get in the way and work gets in the way of relationships. But going out and just, you know, having a dinner or having, you know, a get together where you can really just enjoy food and each other's company, it just reminds you that, you know, we are all human beings and we do have a purpose, and, you know, we could just all come together and just forget that the world spins for a moment and just really enjoy each other's time.
0: That's such a brilliant way to put it. And we can forget whether our house is clean or if we're good cooks or not, like you say.
1: That's me every day.
0: Michaela, that was so nice the way you put it. We can just forget that the world is spinning for a moment. I love that so much. Can you remind our listeners, you've got this wonderful NAIDOC event. It's happening in Yass. Just as a reminder, when does it start? Where exactly is it? And do they need to book a ticket?
1: No. So here it starts at 11 o'clock until about 3 at the Yass Valley Council Craigo Mill precinct. I think it's 209 Coomer Street in Yass. You can't miss the stalls. You can't miss the smell of the good coffee. And you don't have to book or reserve any tickets. Come on down. Come have a yarn. Come catch up with the elders. Get to know mob. Get to know community. Come see the amazing stalls that we've got going. And we really look forward to seeing everyone come today.
0: All right. Well, Michaela, have a wonderful day. Happy NAIDOC Week celebrations.
1: Happy NAIDOC Week.
0: And I hope lots of our listeners come along and meet you and the whole team there. Thanks so much.
1: Amazing. Can't wait to see you guys. Thank you.
0: You take care. Michaela Stopp there, CEO of Wunnawal Local Aboriginal Land Council. Get along to YAS today. There is a NAIDOC in the North event at Belco Arts as well. There are so many things on in Canberra. If you missed it, our What's On segment is on. It's a bit early.

early, but you can listen from bed. 6:30 till 7 is when we tell you about all the fabulous things that are happening in the region. You're listening to 666 ABC Radio Canberra. 4 degrees outside. I'm Emma Bickley, and it's such a delight to spend my Saturday with you. We're doing a song. We're talking Bush Tucker, and then it's time for the Kindness Collective, where you'll get to meet, well, he's one of you guys. He's one of our regular listeners, Andrew from Hawker. He's also a brilliant volunteer in our community. In fact, Dawn from Waniasa says, Emma, wouldn't it be lovely if all the guests on the Kindness Collective got to meet each other? Well, I'm going to have to percolate that idea because you know what? That would be a pretty nice gathering, don't you think? An inspiring gathering. I've got to think about how we might do that. Here's Sean Colvin, though, in the meantime. The song is Sunny Came Home.

Sean Colvin there, Sunny Came Home. This is 666 ABC Radio Canberra. I'm Emma Bickley. So nice, all the messages about dinner parties. Many years ago, I prepared a Chinese meal for friends, complete with beautiful blue bowls, chopstick holders. Unfortunately, the electric wok broke and I had to cook everything in a small frying pan. It still worked, but disappointing. Not so many lunch or dinner parties now, and I cook the easiest meal that can be done ahead of time. I don't have the wok anymore, says Jenny in Pierce. Well, thank you for texting all the same. Fiona said, tea parties with fancy teapots in summer in my sunroom are much better than dinner parties. Hey, my question is just, do you like having people over? Yes or no?

0: know, 0467 922 666. Earlier in the week, I had the pleasure of chatting to Professor Henrietta Marry, a Yidingi elder, an Australian Research Council fellow, and an honorary professor with the University of Queensland. I want to replay you this chat as part of our NAIDOC Week celebrations. This is us talking about food, about the commonalities in the food between First Nations people and the food that me, as someone who's not of a First Nations background, might cook. What's the same and what's different that I could embrace in my everyday meals? Have you made the move to include native foods in your ingredients list? I am so embarrassed to say that out of all those wonderful cultures that I have tried to cook from, I haven't learned enough. I haven't tried enough native ingredients, and I'm really embarrassed about that, because gone are the days of meat and three veg. There's so many cooking options out there. How have I not yet really embraced our beautiful First Nations food culture? Well, I think a lot of that is going to change, because I'll be chatting to Henrietta Marry. Now, she is a Yidingi elder. She's an Australian Research Council fellow. She is an incredibly respected woman, and she has a particular love for First Nations food. Henrietta, welcome to Afternoons on 666.
1: Hi.
0: Lovely to have you on the show. I'm embarrassed that I don't know enough about native ingredients. Tell me, how easy is it these days to get a hold of these ingredients and include them in our cooking?
1: Well, not as easy as one would like. We definitely, you can't just go to the supermarket and get it off the shelf, and you can't just get it at any other shops that sell other products from overseas. So it's a crying shame that we don't have it readily available. But there are Indigenous people who are also selling the products, but I think there are also non-Indigenous people who have gotten into this trade and are selling Indigenous products out there. And, you know, there's so much that can be enjoyed by finding what bush food are out there and what can we now bring to our table, and also what can you develop from them to be able to ensure that it's going to be readily available.
0: Henrietta, I'd imagine it's well worth the quest that it might be to find some of these ingredients. And I agree with you. This is the oldest culture here in Australia, and yet so hard to find these key staples. Can you tell me a little bit, Henrietta, about your interactions with First Nations food? Who taught you to cook? Who taught you about bush tucker?
1: I lived on it. And growing up, of course, I grew up on Yarrawa Mission. And at the time I had both my grandfather's grandmothers and great-grandmother around who showed us the way, and my parents. Again, we lived off it. It was part of our it's what sustained us over the years of growing up. And it was readily available. Wherever you walked, you would see cherries, plums, other bush food, wild ginger, and everything was there right in front of us. We could, you know, wherever you walked, you found bush tucker, bush food there. And again, also the seafood, that's all bush food. That's all bush tucker. Whether you're getting crabs and or the blue swimmer crabs or the mud crabs, or you going out and you're getting fish, you know, you have the line out with the nets and you're getting fish. They're all part of what we grew up with. And on top of that, there's so many different shellfish. Some of it now I see are coming. You can buy at the seafood markets, but there are others which are not there yet. And they're quite, to taste them, to eat them and to taste them is incredible, you know, with every ingredient that we get out there in the bush, it holds a story. And with every flavour that of what we get, it carries memories. And these memories are handed down and told through stories. So we can hand that on to our younger generation.
0: And Henrietta, thanks for sharing those with us today, because already you've opened up this conversation about the day-to-day meals that were put together with bush tucker, with native ingredients, because I think there might be a tendency for Aussies to think of them as something Well, as you say, the ingredients are hard to find. So

0: exotic and something that maybe kind of just gets included here and there as part of, dare I say, a NAIDOC Week celebration. But for you, this was your day-to-day diet. Give us an example of something that your family, when you were younger, that you remember eating with your family. Tell us about a meal that you all ate together.
1: Oh, gosh. Look, growing up, if we wanted to go out on a seafood, a rampage, we would get out there. We would either walk on the banks or through the mud and get shellfish and bring them ashore and have a fire going and have it cooked over a fire. Otherwise, we would go out and we would fish, and, you know, with what fish you brought in, you would cook. But you could also have the spices, and that is certain bush that would give you that kind of the flavour throughout the food that you eat. And other ones, which I think people will turn their nose up to, is we were able to catch bandicoots, and with bandicoots we'd bring them in, and my father would often clean them, gut them and skin it, and then my mother would often put that in the our wood oven at the time, and we have a feed, and that was also served with wild yams if they're in season, or taros or other root vegetables that we would gather. So we lived off it. I mean, the rainforest, the coastal areas, the reef, they were our supermarkets.
0: And you that's know, such a good way of putting it, that they were your supermarkets. And Henrietta, I hope people don't turn their nose up at any of it, because, like, no matter what the ingredient is, if it is something that is able to be caught and eaten by a particular group of people, well, then we can't be disrespectful of the importance of that. I mean, we may never have eaten a bandicoot, and there may be concerns about how, you know, the numbers of bandicoots, but this is from a time when people had such a deep understanding of their land that they knew what they could hunt. They knew what they could fish. Is that true, Henrietta? Am I on the right track?
1: You're so much on the mark there. That's right. We knew what was out there. We knew when they would be in season, and we knew how to catch them. And you when you think about France and Italy and everywhere, they go out and they forage for feeds in the bush. You do the same here. We can do the same here. If we knew what we were looking for and what we needed at the time. Because there is so much out there now, which I know are in the shops and in the market, and that Davidson plum, I guess a classic are the almonds, you know, beach almonds, Burdekin plums, macadamia. Macadamia is Australian. It was traditionally known throughout the regions by Indigenous people, and now it's everywhere, internationally. Watercress, lemon myrtle, you know, you've got all of these which are part of our diet, and why aren't we accessing it more? Why don't we see Indigenous people being able to bring this out? But then there are many non-Indigenous people who had actually gone out and collected bush tucker, bush food, and brought it to our shops and table throughout. Finger lime is one now that's gone internationally.
0: I love
1: and
0: a finger lime.
1: And plum's gone nationally too.
0: Yes,
1: so,
0: yes.
1: You know, a lot of our products, if we're not careful, we could lose it to other countries.
0: Now that's an excellent point, because of course there is the concept of cultural appropriation, where people take something from another culture and they use it. And I don't want to focus too much on that, because what I really want to do, Henrietta, is I want to hear from you whether you've been able to incorporate some of these ingredients in your everyday family meals. I can't imagine that you are still having the same sorts of meals you had with your mum and dad when you were living on the mission. But what ways are you incorporating it in your cooking?
1: Oh, I do. I mean, with the herbs, or the paste that we get, you include it in everything, whether you have chicken or fish or crabs, you know, you put it on and you have put in there, you infuse it with some of the traditional remedies that you have, and it brings out the flavour. It really brings out the flavour in it. And it's amazing what you can do. Lemon myrtle oil that comes out of it, you know, imagine having that put over a fish and having the flavour infused in it. But the good thing about our cooking back then, we relied very much on the fire, you know, Buri, the fire and the smoke that goes through it. And when you taste food that way, whether you have an oven, you know, one of these wood oven, or you had it over on the coal outside, that infusion of smoke that comes through it and the taste, it gives it a particular flavour and so forth. And if you did do it in the traditional style of cutlery, of in the ground cooking, you would throw in there all the spices from the limbs and trees you get out there that you know of that are safe. And you put it in there and the infusion, and that would go through any of the meat that you have cooked in the ground. So, you know, there is so much out there that we could learn, and I think we now need to do that. We need to get it, because a lot of our bush food are, you will find them in throughout the country here and throughout the savannah region and the desert region. People will know their food. They will know how to cook them. But then, like any food, you can cook it anywhere. It's just that for some reason the wallabies and the kangaroos, I mean, they're getting out there now in the restaurants, but people didn't think to eat that. And it's a real shame that we are not priding ourselves on gathering the food we have in this country.
0: Yeah, it's the knowledge. Like, there's a knowledge gap, clearly. In, I know that we can get, like, kanga bangers in the supermarket and whatnot, but
1: you can. But
0: you know what? When I heard you just then, Henrietta, and you were talking about cooking meat that had been caught and cleaned and seasoned and cooking it on smoke and there being the family element to cooking together, do you know, that's actually no different to an Aussie barbecue or something that my family might have done. But I think I don't know that we're at a place where we think about our First Nations food as something we could just incorporate on a day-to-day basis. So I guess my last question for you, Henrietta, in the spirit of making it more accessible and bringing it more into the, you know, what's for dinner on a Thursday night, Henrietta, what's something that I could do this week for NAIDOC week to easily to get the ingredients and incorporate a bit of your First Nations experience with food and all these beautiful stories you've told onto my family's plates?
1: Oh, look, go out and buy yourself. Yams are now out there. We can harvest the yams, and we have them growing already. And you can harvest the yams. Go out and find those wild yams. I'm not talking about sweet potatoes. I'm not talking about any other potatoes. I'm talking about the traditional yams from Australia. And I know they're out throughout the country, different ones throughout the country. Go and find yourself some of them, and or they may be even on the shelves now in some areas, and cook them. But also see what else you can make, because we had two members from the Yidindi people go to the International Institute in Nigeria, and they came back with all of these recipes of things you could make with yams. And one of the specialty, which I love, is the yam ice cream.
0: What? So, you know, yam ice cream?
1: Yes.
0: Sounds good.
1: You know, and I know for a gala dinner we're having at the Hint Convention Centre, we are going to have the taro mousse as part of our menu. So, and yams. We are going to have yam gnocchi. So, you know, so there is so much you can do with the traditional food, into bringing it into onto our table, into a style that you already know. So, but we'll be using a different ingredient. It's not the actual potatoes or et cetera to make the gnocchi. This is the yam gnocchi, and it is beautiful. And the sauce that goes with it is the flavours that comes out of these, the puree, the macadamia puree.

0: or the Kondong paste. It's just so beautiful. So you can make anything with them. It just being able to, again, taste those foods that are traditional. And I guess we all turn our noses up to things that we have never eaten before. Try it. I say to
1: Yes.
0: people, try it, because you never know when also these would come in handy. And I wouldn't go out there and set a trap and go out and try to catch some bandicoots now, because our fields are filled with so many pesticides that you don't know what they're actually eating themselves. So
1: Yeah.
0: it's these are the dangers now and the challenges if we want to go back to our bush food. But with the berries and the plums, they're there and they're beautiful, and the taste, and full of vitamin C. Many of our bush tucker and berries are actually full of vitamin C.
1: Yep,
0: So.
1: and these are all things about the foods that people have known for many, many generations. And we are very fortunate to have people like you, Henrietta, and other people from our First Nations culture who can teach us these things, who can share these ingredients with us if we're willing to, as you say, give it a go. Thank you so much for joining us today, and happy NAIDOC Week.
0: Thank you, Emma. Thank you for having me, and happy NAIDOC Week to everyone.
1: Thank you, Henrietta Marrie there. She is a Yidingi elder. She is from the Australian Research Council. She's a fellow there. Has that inspired you? Is there something you would try for NAIDOC Week? Here's a top tip. Barry has texted in on 0467 922 666. Lemon myrtle is great in scrambled eggs or mayo used with a light hand. Oh, that's a good tip.
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1: What a wonderful chat, and I'm so glad that I've had so many opportunities filling in on air this week to talk NAIDOC Week. It is such a wonderful thing, and I hope that we can all find just a little way to make it a part of our week beyond just the words that I'm saying here. I know I'm going to try and track down some bush tomato and a bit of lemon myrtle and maybe incorporate them in to my cooking. Someone suggested, that the bush tomato would be great on things like a Bloody Mary cocktail, or I think in a bolognese. I've got to give it a go. I'm loving all the texts about, do you enjoy hosting? That wasn't very good syntax there. Sorry. Text in relation to hosting. Do you enjoy it? 68% of you say yes. 32% say no. There's still a little bit of time to text yes or no to 666. You can text 0467 922 666 and let me know if you love to host, you love a dinner party. If you text yes or no, then it will go into our poll results. And by the end of the show, we'll have a good insight into whether we're a bunch of hosters or not. Certainly looking like it. But I know there's a lot of you that maybe don't get into it as much. Tell me why. 0467 922 666. Oh, it's been a big show. We've really covered a lot of topics. We've done a lot of chit-chat. We've thought about a lot of big issues and done some gardening. And now it's time to step into our kindness collective. I am so delighted to introduce you to this next guest. Regular listeners will know him as the texter Andrew from Hawker. I know him as the lovely chap who also sent me a message one day not that long ago and said, hey, I know you love the Brave. I know you love ice hockey. I'm a volunteer there. Come over and say hello. I'll introduce you to a few people. What a sweetheart. He is Andrew from Hawker, and he is here in our studio. Hi, Andrew.
4: Hey, good morning, Emma, everybody.
1: Lovely to have you on the show today, Andrew. And we've talked ice hockey, but today we're talking about you as a volunteer. You're not just an ice hockey volunteer. You like to get involved in the community, don't you?
4: Oh, all sorts of stuff. Not so much these days other than the Brave ice hockey, but I've been a volunteer, came from my family way, way back. They were volunteers, and it sort of just came through, I suppose, in the DNA.
1: Well, you know what? We're hearing that from a lot of our lovely Kindness Collective guests. They're saying, Mum and Dad volunteered. I saw them do it. It just made sense for me to do it. What do you love about being a volunteer?
4: Oh, it's really good. I mean, when you're a volunteer, you're just a tooth on the big cog. And that's how I see it. And, of course, we were involved with the ice hockey and the figure skating and all that sort of stuff. And it's all very, very voluntary. And it's just gone on. And then I was involved with the Canberra Knights way back when we started.

0: started. And even before that, when we moved from Sydney, my daughter went to figure skating, or to the ice rink one morning at Phillip. And next thing it was more lessons. And then it started. And then my son got involved and he became keen on ice hockey. And so that's where our connection to ice hockey came from.
1: Well, this is fantastic. And I know that in addition to being a volunteer throughout the community, now in ice hockey, you are also a wonderful parent. I know you've told us the story on the text line before of driving your van to the private bin to pick them all up when they were out and about in the city. Is that right?
0: Oh, that's for sure. That was many nights of doing that.
1: And you know what, even, I mean, being a parent, it would be odd to describe being a parent as a volunteer, but it is unpaid labour that you do for the love of the people involved, isn't it?
0: It is. And it's not just for your own kids. It's for the wider group and your kids' friends and all that sort of thing.
1: So true. All right, let's talk hockey. First of all, game last night, Canada absolutely smashed the US. Are you allowed to say who you were going for?
0: I had to go for, well, I had to have a foot in each camp because for my son-in-law was Canadian. He came over here to play for the Canberra Knights years ago.
1: Oh, wow.
0: Unfortunately, he passed away a few years ago.
1: Oh, I'm sorry to hear that.
0: That was where he met my daughter, and that sort of became a relationship, and they got married and all that sort of stuff. So I have to have that. And we've also got friends in Florida. So I have to have a foot in each
1: You're
0: camp.
1: You're torn. Well, it was a wonderful game. There's another one on tonight. But tell me, how did you come to be volunteering for the Brave?
0: Well, it was a leftover from the Canberra Knights days, 5 weeks before the start of the season back in 2014. And 5 weeks before that, the licence was handed in back to the league, and Canberra was without a viable ice hockey team. And the captain at the time, his mum was a cousin of somebody else who became involved, and they reached out to somebody to write the checks for get the back on the air. And so that was where Peter Chamberlain came into it, and then he reached out to some of his friends, and you've had Warren Apps.
1: They've had Warren Apps on local grandstand. I've had Stephen Campbell on.
0: Stephen Campbell. He came in later on. He took over the Brave later. But when it was started, I rang up this guy, Peter, and I said, this is who I am and this is what I got organised. I need somebody to write the checks. And that was where he reached out, and the Brave was formed. And then Stephen Campbell took it over a few years ago.
1: And this is an amazing talk to have, because in the Kindness Collective segment, apart from meeting brilliant people like you, Andrew, we also remind people that it's not just, like, you don't just have to know how to ladle soup in a soup kitchen or whatever to volunteer. You can volunteer in any aspect of your life that you're passionate about. We've had skateboarders and now you talking about the hockey. What's special about turning something you're passionate about into your choice of volunteering?
0: Oh, gosh, that's a difficult question. It just comes part of me, I suppose. My family's always been involved with that. And then we got another couple that came through, basically through my son-in-law. They used to play softball.
1: Yeah.
0: And they were wondering where he was going to do, what's this ice hockey? And they came along to have a look at ice hockey, which is way back before the Brave was born. And they've become rusted on volunteers now.
1: You've pulled other people into the orbit, haven't you?
0: So, Robin, I still wash all the jerseys and socks and all this sort of stuff. And
1: now
0: then,
1: that's an important job. What's the cycle? What do we do a hot wash, a cold wash? What do we do there?
0: It's a warm wash.
1: A warm wash. Very good. Okay, good. Do we do fabric softener or does it make it too slippery?
0: No, just shove it all in and put a bit of stuff on the top and turn it on
1: so
0: and away
1: good.
0: It goes.
1: Okay, so that's part of your role, but you also rock up to all the games. I see you there with my own two eyes.
0: Yes, I'm behind the scenes. I'm sort of equipment manager. I used to be the team manager, but then I wasn't travelling with the team, so the guy that was the equipment manager became the team manager.
1: And you swapped.
0: Be swapped, and he can sharpen skates, which I can't.
1: That sounds like an important job.
0: A very important job when you're on the road particularly.
1: But also a little bit of a scary one. You wouldn't want to slip, would you? Andrew, what do you do on the days when volunteering feels hard. You might be having a tough day. You didn't sleep well the night before. You think, oh, I've been to 7 million games in the last few years. I don't want to do this today. How do you motivate yourself? I ask all the volunteers, how do you motivate yourself on the days when you don't feel like it?
0: I can't think that I've ever not felt like it. It's just another day in my life. I love doing it. And it's
1: You're
0: just,
1: wonderful.
0: Oh, I get up in the morning. Yeah, yeah, I've got to do this. Oh, gee, this morning I better go to see Emma at the ABC.
1: Well, I'm grateful that you've come in to see me today. Do you have any moments in volunteering that stand out for you as special?
0: Special. Well, when we were awarded the Volunteer of the Year thing, and we went to something. We were nominated to be a Volunteers of the Year, my wife and I. That was a great thing to be nominated for that. And anyway, the Brave created a thing called the Dean's Award. So that's
1: what is that
0: for volunteering?
1: Oh, have you won it?
0: Well, that was started in our name.
1: Oh, that's so great.
0: So okay. Now we hand it out every year for the next lot of volunteers.
1: Hang on, not like the dean, like of a college or something or a university. You mean dean like your surname?
0: Deans, D-E-A-N-S.
1: Oh, that is so beautiful. So now in honour of like you and your wife's work as volunteers, forevermore there will be the Dean's Award.
0: Yeah, that's what it is. It's a nice glass trophy thing, and it's engraved every year, and it's handed out. And
1: I know, from what little I know of you, Andrew, you don't do this for the recognition. You don't do it for the trophies. But it must give you a thrill to know that you and your work not only has been recognised, but going forward, it'll like encourage and inspire other people to give their time.
0: Well, I hope so. And that's where, this lady, Robin, and her husband, David, that came into it. And she does all the mending of the socks and jerseys now. And David's driving the Zamboni at the ice rink. And
1: I saw, so, yeah. Was that David last night dressed as Uncle Sam and
0: no,
1: a moose?
0: No, it wasn't David then.
1: Someone else. And we had Lee on, who is training to be Canberra's first female Zamboni driver.
0: Yes, took a photo of her and I think I sent it to you.
1: You
0: She's sitting
1: sure
0: up
1: did.
0: There learning how to work the machine and pump the ice and do all the things.
1: I know Lee. She's about 4 foot nothing and she's a firecracker of a person. She's so talented in so many areas and now she wants to add Zamboni driver to it as well. I guess I want to finish, Andrew, by just saying if you've got the microphone in front of you now, for anyone in any aspect of their life, whether it be the sport they love, the school their kids go to, whatever, when that note comes home or the call goes out for volunteers, what would you say to them? What's your words of inspiration?
0: If you've got the talent to do whatever they're asking for, then just do it. It's a great thing.
1: Don't overthink it.
0: No, just do it.
1: Just say yes.
0: Yes.
1: And that's it, isn't it? Showing up. Andrew Dean from Hawker. I just want to call you Andrew from Hawker. I said to you the other day, I didn't realise that you had a surname. I just assumed you were Andrew from Hawker. It's my absolute pleasure to have met you. I love when listeners become friends as well. Yeah. And it's so nice to have you here today, inspiring people to volunteer. Thank you so much.
0: Thank you, Emma. And to all the volunteers or would-be volunteers out there, just do it.
1: Just do it. Get in there. That's such wonderful advice. Thank you so much, Andrew. That was our Kindness Collective. Thank you so much. We have covered a lot on the show today. And by the way, if you have someone you'd like to suggest or even yourself, an organisation you work for who is a volunteer working tirelessly, email us at canberraweekends@abc.net.au. That's Canberra Weekends with an S at abc.net.au. I want to get through a few of these texts before I wrap up the poll. First of all, in relation to First Nations ingredients and bush tucker, we've got Ellie from Kayleen saying kangaroo meat is very high in iron and protein. I've really loved this dinner party chat. Thank you, Ellie, for listening in. We've got Cole in Flynn says, I have Warrigal greens growing very happily in my Canberra garden. In fact, I have to pull them out sometimes because they're so vigorous. I use them in pasta dishes and they're delicious, served with scrambled eggs. I'm interested to know where to get those yams. Cole, we did not end up finding out where to get the yams. I don't have that answer for you. But I tell you what, there are that many NAIDOC Week events on, like NAIDOC in the North at Belco Arts. If you're in Yass, you've got the old Craigo Mill precinct doing a NAIDOC event. They're all over the place. I guarantee you'll find someone that knows someone that knows someone that can get you a yam, okay? And if nothing else, I mean, I guess you could try some of the native spices on the humble sweet potato or something. But maybe check out the market, see what you can find. This texter says, I used to play for the local Finnish Polar Bears team when ice hockey started in Canberra. The Finnish community was heavily involved with the development of ice hockey here in the ACT. Here's another one. Hi, Emma. There is a famous saying about ice hockey, which is, you'll know this one, Andrew. I went to see a fight and an ice hockey game broke out. Have you heard that one?
0: That happens so often. And you've probably seen a few fights too.
1: And I shouldn't say that I enjoy it, but it is part of the sport, isn't it, Andrew?
0: Oh, it certainly is. Yeah, well, that's part of the vibe.
1: It's sort of like a bit of theatrics, maybe. Maybe we'll call it that. But yes, the ice hockey, if you haven't had a chance to go along, you know I'm a big fan. And speaking of sport, the wonderful Pokea Frimpong is the new host of Local Grandstand. We're getting ever so close to 11 o'clock. After the news, Local Grandstand is your hour of power when it comes to local sports. I have so many texts to read and I couldn't get through all of them. I'm really sorry if I missed you today, but do text in. I'll be back again next week. And just a reminder that producer Sarah and I and the afternoons team will be hosting an outdoor broadcast on Wednesday. We'll be coming to you live from 12:30 at the Mawson Playing Fields for the Kanga Cup. So that'll be loads of fun. If you are at Kanga Cup, don't you dare not come and say hello. We'd love to see you from 12:30 ABC Canberra coming to you live from the Mawson Playing Fields. Just look for the marquee with ABC on it. I want to thank producer Sarah for stepping in last minute for us, as well as Kate, who did all the prep during the week. Thank you to Declan Gooch, Graham Willow Williams, and of course, Andrew from Hawker, our volunteer of the week. It's now 11 o'clock.
2: ABC News, good morning, I'm Declan Gooch. Police are expected to examine messages exchanged on social media as part of their investigation into the suspicious death of a teenage girl in Western Victoria. Yvette Gray reports.
3: A 16-year-old boy has been arrested following the discovery of human remains believed to be 13-year-old Layla Jeffrey in the small town of Donald. The teenage girl was last seen in Donald on the 4th of July and her family reported her missing the following day. It prompted a large-scale search in nearby bushland where the remains were located on Thursday. Yesterday, a 16-year-old boy was arrested in the Swan Hill area. The ABC understands that social media messages between Layla and the boy exchanged around the time she vanished will form a crucial line of inquiry for missing persons squad detectives. Two women aged in their 50s are also assisting police.
2: The ACT government will pay off the $385 million cost of acquiring part of the CSIRO's former Ginninderra experiment station over 8 years. The government has reached an agreement to buy 243 hectares of land from the agency to allow for the construction of about 3,000 new homes. It hopes construction will have begun on the houses in between Belconnen and the Barton Highway by the end of 2029. Acting ACT Chief Minister Yvette Berry says the cost of purchasing the land has already been factored into the budget.
4: Well, it'll be paid off over 8 instalments, so it's not an upfront payment of $385 million. 8 instalments... Which we'll expect to occur at the date of settlement, which will occur and be finalised in January 2027.
2: Overseas, the US is demanding a public guarantee from Iran that the Strait of Hormuz will remain open and ships transiting the vital waterway won't be attacked to ensure talks can move forward. A delegation from Qatar has travelled to Iran in a bid to save the ceasefire agreement between Tehran and Washington amid escalating tensions. It comes as US President Donald Trump says talks with Iran are continuing despite declaring the ceasefire over. A large security presence is in place in the New Zealand city of Auckland, where Indian Prime Minister Narendra Modi is meeting political and community leaders today. It's the first visit by an Indian Prime Minister to New Zealand in 40 years. Prime Minister Christopher Luxon welcomed Mr. Modi with a guard of honour and a hug at Auckland Airport when he arrived in the country last night. American tech firm Apple is suing the maker of ChatGPT, OpenAI, and two former employees, alleging they misappropriated confidential information. The BBC's Lily Jamali reports.
5: Former Apple executive Tang Tan is named in the suit, with Apple alleging he directed the iPhone maker's employees to bring actual parts from Apple to job interviews at OpenAI. The lawsuit comes amid recent tensions between Apple and OpenAI. In 2024, Apple integrated ChatGPT into the iPhone's operating system as part of a partnership with OpenAI. Things changed when OpenAI purchased a startup from longtime Apple designer Sir Johnny Ive. Apple has since decided to use Google's Gemini in the next version of its voice assistant, Siri.
2: In sport, world number one men's tennis player Jannik Sinner has cruised past Novak Djokovic in the semi-finals at Wimbledon. Djokovic only had one break point opportunity in the straight sets loss. Sinner will play Alexander Zverev in the final after he beat British wildcard Arthur Ferry 7-6, 6-2, 6-4. Djokovic says he hopes to return to Wimbledon next year at 40, but says there wasn't much he could do in the loss to Sinner.
6: I mean, I was just half a step.

0: as that. He was just a level or more better than I was, and I was just not sharp enough, not reactive enough, not balanced enough to play him. And there's not much I could do on the court.
1: In the NRL, Canberra Raiders coach Ricky Stewart says he hopes the return of Ethan Strange and Hudson Young from Origin after New South Wales' victory will add some energy to the side. Young and Strange both featured in the Blues' 30-12 win over the Maroons on Wednesday. Stewart says Young has proven he belongs in Origin.
2: He has such a high contribution, high workload. His effort areas are very high. I'm off the football. It's everything you want in an Origin player. And Laurie showed so much confidence in him. And when you show confidence in a player, when you show confidence in a guy like Hudson, he'll repay you.
1: Now to Canberra's weather. Fog this morning, followed by a late shower or two this afternoon, a top of 13 degrees. Right now it's 5. Tomorrow, showers easing, a low of 2 and a top of 9. On Monday, showers and 10 degrees. 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
3: This is Canberra Grandstand with Pekel Frimpong on 666 ABC Canberra.
4: Hello, and I'm back for another week of Canberra Grandstand. What a week of sport we've had. I've been watching a lot of the World Cup. I've been nervously waiting for this Raiders game tonight up against the Bulldogs as well. And there's plenty of sport we're going to be talking about. It is 5 past 11 here at the moment. It's quite chilly as well. I woke up this morning and there was so much fog. We're going to be talking a lot of sport. We're going to be talking a lot about the Raiders as well. We're going to be talking a little bit about Tigers FC. They're going to be taking on the Western Sydney Wanderers in the Australia Cup, which I'm looking forward to. I had a chat to Grace Kukutai from the Raiders NRLW side. She has just started her career at the Raiders. She obviously was playing for the Knights before. We chat a little bit with her, and we obviously talked to Hayden Blackmore about the local rugby league competition as well, and have a chat to Davey Lane about the basketball. It's a massive basketball competition going on in Tuggeranong this weekend, so if you are heading along, please do let us know and call us on 1300 681 666, or give us a call or text us on 0467 922 666. But I want to start the show. We're talking a little bit about some tennis. I've had some late nights watching the tennis at the moment. I watched the end of Novak taking on Jannik Sinner last night, and Jannik is too good. But I reckon it's a couple of people who maybe have some thoughts, and we know we're watching a little bit about the tennis, is Mark LeBroy from Tennis ACT. He's the CEO. Sky Davis is also the competitive play lead. We're chatting to both of them. Mark and Sky, how are you both today?
5: Hey, Po. How are you going? Really great to be here.
4: It's great to have you on, Mark. And I'm just curious from your perspective. You know, when you're watching Wimbledon and things like that, what do people maybe don't understand about how much it takes for an athlete to get there? Because there are people who are good at tennis, and then there are these absolutely crazy athletes.
6: Oh my goodness, the time, effort, energy that these athletes are putting in on the court, and it starts at such a young age. You know, it's unbelievable. So, yeah, there's a lot you don't see that leads into a phenomenal performance on the center stage.
4: Well, some of those young players who are starting their careers at the moment are some of our under-11s girls ACT State Championship. They had a great performance in the Gold Coast a little while ago.
6: Yeah, the under-11 girls look a phenomenal outcome. Celeste Rubiano, Alicia Yang, Billy Zeng, a great team that went up to the Gold Coast and just performed so well, winning the ACT's first state teams championship in 32 years. So a phenomenal effort by the girls. Obviously, the entire ACT team did really well, and it was great to see our juniors performing up there. But yeah, Celeste, Alicia and Billy, unbelievable.
4: Was it something we were expecting, predicting, or were they, you know, how did they all play out there?
6: Oh, look, they're all phenomenal players, and we can definitely see there's a lot of great talent in that age group in Canberra with the girls. And a huge amount of effort is put in, obviously, by Tom George and Nathan Price, the coaches, the high-performance coaches down at Canberra Tennis Centre, really supporting the girls through and have built a great culture where they work together and have a heap of fun along the way.
4: And that's what we love to do. You know, when you're playing sport at such a young age, winning is also, it's fantastic, but it's that feel of that community and getting to play with your friends on the week, during the week, and just getting to hit the ball, honestly. I remember when I was playing tennis, you know, as a kid, that

0: was the, my favorite part.
1: Exactly right. They just they love getting out there. They love hitting, and it's so cool, the camaraderie between the players within the ACT team.
0: Well, Sky, I'm just wondering from you, from your perspective, the Junior Development Series, that tournament starting the 18th to the 19th of July at Tennis World Canberra. Can you tell us a little bit about it?
2: Yeah, of course. Our Junior Development Series, or we like to shorten it to JDS to make it simpler, is a group of tournaments for beginner to intermediate junior players, and they're designed to give young players key match play experience in a fun, friendly and safe environment. So the difference between these ones and a bit higher level tournaments is that they are a round robin format for both singles and doubles. So it just really guarantees players a lot of matches, which is great for their development and what to work on their game. So Tennis World are hosting their JDS next weekend on the 18th and 19th of July. They do have 121 entries, so lots of players playing. Unfortunately, entries are now closed for that one, but we do have another four throughout the rest of the year. So Western Creek Tennis Club, Forest Tennis Club and North Woden Tennis Club all are hosting their next JDSs on the first three weekends in August.
0: Sky, can anybody sign up for those ones later on in the year?
2: Yes, absolutely. Entries are open for our August ones and they will close about 10 days before, so anyone can enter.
0: You know, we were talking a little bit of before, obviously, about, you know, Wimbledon and in seeing, you know, Yannick Sinner and things like that. But one of the, my favourite stories from yesterday was Chris Hewitt making it to the semi-finals in the junior comp at Wimbledon. And I find it really, really great because I remember watching him at the Australian Open Juniors earlier this year. He didn't get through qualifiers, and he's had such a tough, you know, slog. He's been playing challenger tournaments, and now, you know, he's made it on this stage in the juniors at Wimbledon. How nice is it to see his young Australian talent continuing to progress and continuing to persist, Mark?
1: It's awesome, Poe. I mean, again, you know, like you said, you saw Cruz at the Australian Open Juniors this year. We actually saw him at the Canberra International only a couple of years ago. And to see him progress and what he's doing now, it's phenomenal. And yeah, we definitely wish him all the best in the final.
0: Yeah, you mentioned that the Canberra International, Sky, there are a few players at this year's Wimbledon tournament who have made, have played at this tournament, likes of Maya Joint, Alex Ayala. Can you tell us a little bit, you know, about how special it is to see some players who've played at the Canberra International at Wimbledon now?
2: Yeah, absolutely. It's so great to see young players coming through Canberra and then doing well, not only on the world stage, but in particular at our Grand Slams. So it's really exciting, and there's a lot of progression that, you know, we can see, and it's super exciting. On the doubles front of things, we did also see Storm Hunter and Mark Polman's play in the mixed doubles final in the early hours of yesterday. Unfortunately, they didn't get the win, but Mark Polman's in particular, he was in Canberra early this year, and then, you know, playing in a mixed doubles final at Grand Slam level, it's just super exciting to see the success he's having.
0: You know, if you're, you know, just wanting to start and you wanted to play, you know, tennis, where should people be looking? Like to find a club and to get started, what do you need to do?
1: Yeah, look, we're really lucky in Canberra. We've got a phenomenal network of coaches across all of our venues. Easiest place to start, you know, you can jump on play.tennis.com.au, find your local club, find your local courts, and from there you can connect with a coach. And it depends on what you want. Obviously, there's something for everyone. For juniors, you can start with Red Bull. It's a great place for 5 to 8 year olds to get in, play with a decompressed ball that makes it easy to hit and rally and learn the game and have a heap of fun. And that progresses through orange, green, and then yellow ball. And then for adults, again, there's something for everyone. So you might want to come down and just play adult social. Maybe you want to jump into cardio tennis, you know, that combo between tennis and fitness.
0: I've never heard of cardio tennis.
1: You've never heard of cardio tennis?
0: What is this? Tell me about cardio
1: goodness.
0: Tennis.
1: So cardio tennis, it is that combo of tennis meets fitness. So you're getting on court, you're hitting, you're having rallies. Next minute, you're running through a speed lateral, cones. It's so fun. And it just keeps moving, music pumping the whole time.
0: No, I'm sure it's fun, but that's a lot of running. I'm starting to get puffed out.
1: Well, there might, you know, I know there's going to be a 24-hour cardio challenge coming up later in the year, so we will get you involved, Poe.
0: I need to start training. That's what I need to do. I'm starting to get stressed thinking about it. Sky, the junior spring opens for CTL. That's starting quite soon, isn't it? Not.
2: Yeah, so entries opened Monday and they will close on the 2nd of August. So a few weeks to get your entries in. As Mark said, we have different leagues. So we have Orange Ball, Green Ball and Yellow Ball League. It's all team-based and fun and friendly. So it'd be great to see lots of teams entered and great for teams to be representing their local tennis club.
0: So, how many people are we expecting for that usually?
2: Look, it depends. We normally see about 90 teams across the orange ball, green ball, and yellow ball space. So, lots of juniors playing tennis.
0: Now, before I let you guys both go, I want to ask. I need some help to improve my tennis game because, I'm an athlete, but I'm not a professional. Can you give me some tips? What do I need to do to improve my game, especially my serve? It is a shocker.
1: Ooh, Sky, what's your number one tip for this one, for Poe?
2: Look, I think it's really important. A few things I want to say. Maybe the toss is extremely important. If you're having trouble, maybe change where you're standing on the baseline. Just maybe a different angle might work better.
0: Yep.
2: Maybe an underarm serve, just to change it up.
0: Ooh, I'm Alexander Bublik.
1: Yeah.
0: I'm
1: out there bringing NK underarm serve.
0: So, do you guys like the underarm serve? Are we fans or not fans of the underarm serve?
1: Sky's a traditionalist, so I'm going to say she says no. I've got a rubbish serve, so I say yes.
0: Fair enough. You go with what works. You absolutely go with what works. Sky and Mark, thank you so very much. Enjoy the rest of your Saturday, and I'm sure we'll have you back to chat a little bit more about the tennis.
1: Thanks, Poe.
2: Thanks, Poe.
0: That is Sky and Mark from Tennis ACT. It was lovely to have both of those both of them on to chat a little bit about tennis. I am a big tennis fan. I'm a sad Rafael Nadal fan. I watched his documentary earlier this year, and I had such a great time. But I also did shed a couple of tears. He's one of the ultimate champions, and hopefully Novak is winding down his career. Hopefully, we see him at the Australian Open one more time this year.
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0: The NRLW season kicked off last week, and the Raiders girls, they got off to a winning start up against the St. George Illawarra Dragons. And one of those players who made their Raiders debut last week was Grace Kukutai, who joins us on the show today. Grace, how was life in green and in Canberra?
7: Hey everybody, I've been loving it. I think the moment we actually, even before we touched down here in Canberra, the staff and the girls that I knew that were already in the team have been nothing but welcoming and really making Canberra home for us. So it's been really special.
0: Has Canberra surprised you? Because I know Canberra has its own charm. You're coming from Newcastle, where the beach is there. Has Canberra surprised you? Are you enjoying life?
7: Yeah, you know what? It has the worst rap, and I like to think now that I've lived here, it's from people who aren't from here or have never lived here before. So it got a liken to Invercargill in New Zealand, which is like in the middle of nowhere with nothing going on.
0: Yeah.
7: But we've loved it. It's been like, it's quiet life. We find we're not sitting in traffic all day. There's still heaps to do. And the people, especially for us, have been really welcoming. So, no, I have nothing but great things to say about Canberra. No,
0: it is really nice. And, yeah, you mentioned there that you are from New Zealand, and you've had such an interesting journey to get to league. You've played union. You've played sevens. Like, how did you end up here? Was it slowly just working your way through, or was this always the goal to end up here?
7: No, like rugby league for me was never even a sport. To be fair, rugby probably before about 5 years ago wasn't even a sport. I was a netballer through and through and went through age groups and everything and just fell a little out of love with it and moved to rugby. But it's funny, my link with the Raiders actually was through I was playing Chiefs Super Rugby over in New Zealand, and my teammate was Api Nichols. And obviously, I was an inaugural member of the Raiders NRLW team, and she tried to get me over here in like 2024. I actually had a phone call with Borth back then. But I had already been approached by another club, and I'm really big on integrity, and I sort of wanted to follow that through, which was with the Knights. But sort of had spoken to both every year since, and 2026 seemed like a good time and the right move, and I'm really glad I've ended up here.
0: It sounds like a story of destiny, you know, like, you know, you're obviously sticking to your principles and being, you know, showing your integrity by honouring the initial deal, but to end up here, it's kind of a beautiful full circle moment.
7: Yeah, 100%. And I like to think that everything, it sounds really corny, but like everything happens for a reason. And I think my time in Newcastle, I learned a lot about myself and a lot about league as well, because it was completely new. I played my first game for the Harvey Norman team up there. And so I feel like it's been the right time. My partner's here with me now as well. And it's just, I think life and footy-wise, Canberra Raiders has been just perfect for me.
0: Yeah, I hear your partner, Thomas, is also, you know, he plays league as well. He's playing for the Queanbeyan Blues in the Raiders Cup this season. It sounds like it would be a competitive household.
7: Yeah, it's funny. We are like chalk and cheese. He is competitive in his own quiet way, but I'm probably a more loud in your face kind of competitiveness. He really knows how to switch off. And I think he's sort of finished his pro. He's playing semi-pro with club footy, but he's finished his pro career, and he's really lent into WAG life, as he likes to call it, and is really enjoying being a supportive partner at home, and also still keeping his foot sort of in the arena playing club footy as well for the Blues.
0: So he's living his soft life at the moment. This is in his new era.
7: Yeah, he loves it. He's like, yeah. He has, I think it's been a bit of a long time coming for him, so he's really just enjoying. He's doing disability work, which he loves here, and, yeah, he's just enjoying the stay-at-home sort of life, which he likes to call it.
0: Well, you know, you spoke about him playing pro career. You're playing professionally as well. Have you guys, like, managed to live together? Like, how has that journey been? Like, is he playing overseas? Like, how's that all worked?
7: Yeah, so he did a big stint, I think it was 4 years in San Diego playing rugby union. And before that, played all over the show as well in Japan and different parts of the country to me. And so we've done a lot. We've been together for 12 years, but a lot of it has been long distance. Yeah, and it's been really nice now. We kind of feel like we're finally building our life together. And it's taken him to sort of sacrifice his career, which I think is really special. And it's just been, yeah, I think we've both grown a lot from the experience being apart. But now it's really nice to do life together.
0: And you're building life in Canberra. What better place, you know, but Canberra? I want to turn the attention to the footy field. This side, what a great performance up against the Dragons. That, you know, only allowing them to score 4 points and being so defensively sound. What is the makeup of this team that's, you know, allowed you guys to have such a great opening round performance, and something you guys are obviously looking to continue the rest of the season?
7: Yeah, you know, I think you hear in sports a lot, people talk about culture and the connection off the field. And we had worked really hard on that in the preseason leading up to round one. And we had all spoken about hoping that we do ourselves justice to put on show our like great connection that we have and all the hard work that we've put in. Yeah, we have trained really hard, but we've worked really hard on connecting outside of footy as well. And I think if you see our defence on the weekend, never giving up for each other, that's sort of what our culture is built on this year. And I'm really excited to see how much more we can grow and where we can get to in the competition this year.
0: I think I'm really curious about, you know, that culture setting in teams. You know, as you mentioned, it's such a big word in sport, but there's one thing to say it, but there's another thing to practice it and to encourage it. How, you know, as a group, do you actually foster that? Like, is that, you know, when you're at the facility, is that spending more time away from the game and actually just getting to know each other? Like what comes into setting a culture and a standard at a club that everybody buys into and feels a part of?
7: Yeah, it's a bit of a hot word, eh? Like culture and feel like sister. You hear like sisterhood thrown around. But I think both this year has done a really good job of keeping some really key members of the team from last year, but then bringing in some really good humans. And I think you can say all the right things and, you know, put great words on the wall that we're all going to commit to. But if you don't have the people in the room who are willing to like legitimately commit to it and live and breathe it throughout the season and pre-season, then they're kind of just that, just words on a wall that nobody, but that you never see in action. So I think, Botho's done a great job at pretty much recruiting, getting together a group of girls who are willing to put their own agendas aside and really commit to the team goals this year. And I think that's been evident, and you sort of saw it in round one, but I'm really excited because we're just brisking, like we're only on the cusp of what we can do. So I'm really excited to see what's next.
0: Both had his presser, earlier in this week, and there seems like a real quiet confidence within him about what this team is capable of doing. Obviously, the side have never played in finals football, but I get the sense that there is a feeling amongst the team that you might have the group this year to really push yourselves to get to that ultimate goal.
7: Yeah, like we have actually spoken about that our goal is to win the premiership. Like, I think we have a group full of really competitive girls, but it's a really healthy competitiveness. Like, no positions guaranteed. We said that from day one of preseason, and we have girls pushing week in and week out to make the team. And I know, our team's roster is looking pretty similar to last week, but there's girls that are playing the reserve grade who are pushing us every week in training, and that's only going to make everybody better. So I think, Borth, he is a driver of the ship, but he kind of doesn't have to do that with our group because we are so committed and we do all want to win and be better each week. So I think that must be a pretty nice feeling as a coach to be there, kind of steer in the direction, but we're all sort of paddling the same way. So, it's been pretty awesome to be a part of.
0: I've got just a couple more questions for you. Now, obviously, you want to turn our attention to the next game coming up. You're up against this Warriors side. What kind of a threat do they pose to this team, and what do you guys need to do to be able to get the win against a side that had a really good run in round one as well?
7: Yeah, it's funny, we have done a little bit of review on them, but we also reviewed ourselves, and we obviously highlighted our defence, which we were really happy with. It wasn't perfect, but it did a good job. I think on attack, we had so many errors, so we know we had a confident win against the Dragons, but we know we can be so much better. So we sort of worked on those things that the errors that we made, and sticking to our game plan for a longer period of time. But also I think, the Warriors do present quite a big forward pack. And we probably have one of the fittest middle packs, I would say, in the competition. So we have to definitely use that strategically. But the one thing is, we may be a smaller pack, but we're definitely we don't shy away from contact. And our quote of the week, actually, from one of our teammates, is it's not the size of the dog in the fight, but the size of the fight in the dog. I think this week, it's like definitely sums up our attitude and sort of what we're trying to put out on the field this week.
0: Well, you know what? I like that quote. I think I might steal that quote. It makes me feel very, very empowered.
7: I'll give credit. That was Lily Boyle. She does our quote of the week each week, so I won't take credit for it, but I do really like it too.
0: So your quote of the week, so does it change the person who provides the quote, or like how does that work?
7: No, it's Lily Boyle's word of the week, and she is one of the smartest footy brains I've met. She's a young member of our squad, but we're trying to encourage her to be more outspoken and be confident. So that's sort of one of her roles in the team. She's part of our leadership group as well. Love but that. That's sort of one of her roles, is she brings like inspiring quotes, and she gets people involved in it each week. But I think that one was really relevant sort of on our attitude and how we want to play this next game.
0: Well, I love that. It sounds like there's a fantastic camaraderie and sisterhood that is happening at the Canberra Raiders this year. And good luck for this game up against the Warriors, and good luck for the rest of the season. Really appreciate you spending your time with us, Grace.
7: No, thank you. And thanks for taking the time to, give the NRLW team the exposure they deserve as well. So thank you.
0: I'll go the girls, is always my saying.
7: I love it.
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0: It was so lovely to chat to Grace Kukutai, new player for the Raiders NRLW side. They are going to be playing tomorrow up against the New Zealand Warriors at Canberra Stadium. So please go down there, support the girls in their first home game. But also, we're going to turn our attention to the round ball game. As everybody knows, it's my favourite sport, and we have such an incredible occasion coming up on the 22nd of July. The Tigers are going to be taking on the Western Sydney Wanderers in the Australia Cup. It's a fantastic competition. If you don't know a lot about it, it's basically Australia's version of the FA Cup, and you know, getting the chance for those NPL teams to take on some of the best and see how far they've progressed. And in recent years, we've seen some great sides push all the way to the finals. We saw Heidelberg in the final against, I think it was the Knights last year. But we've got two people from the Tigers here, Ali Efe, the coach of the Tigers, and Sam Whittier, both here in the studio with me. Guys, how were you feeling when that draw happened, and are you happy with the result?
8: Very, very excited with the result. We were just talking about off-air how quickly it came. It was the first of the draw. So there was a lot of anticipation, and we turned up to the pub and got a drink and some food, and it happened straight away. But, yeah, really happy with the result and the opportunity we have coming up.
0: Was it the team you wanted, or were you wanting an A-League side, or were you wanting another NPL team? Like, before the draw, you kind of think about would be nice to host a team?
8: It's sort of you don't mind both. Like, an A-League team's such a good opportunity, an away trip is obviously an awesome opportunity to go away with your friends and your team and your coaches. So we didn't have anyone in mind. I'm sure there was little groups who wanted certain different things, but for us, we didn't mind who we got, and we're going to be confident whoever we play. So,
0: Coach, your captain sounds confident. Are you feeling as confident?
9: Definitely. When we saw the draw and I turned and looked at every player, I said, get excited and be happy, because you could get any team. Like, if we are looking for dynamics, one thing, yes, still we will play against A-League club, which is very successful in Australian football, the Western Sydney Wanderers. But same time, A-League is over, season finished. Yeah. They are just started last week, their pre-season. And like, there is positives, negatives, but end of the day, we cannot choose, and we will give our best.
0: We were talking about it a little bit before off air, and we've seen a lot of NPL sides really make great pushes in recent years, and it hasn't been like they've been, gone away early. Does that give your side you more confidence and, lift the energy with the group, knowing we can be like these other teams and make that kind of a push as well?
8: Yeah, 100%. I mean, we were talking about Heidelberg going so far last year. I think a big gap between the A-League and the NPL sides is obviously fitness and being a full-time team. I think we're a super fit team, and we have really good technical quality throughout the team. And as well, we have really good culture in the team, and I think that's really going to help when you're versing such a strong side like Western Sydney.
0: You know, that gap, I think, it's getting smaller and smaller, and obviously, like, you know, I talk to my friends, we want that second division. We want that pro rel, because it gives so much more incentive. Obviously, we've got the Oz Championship, running at the moment. But that gap is so, so small. And what do you think it is that we've seen, why we're seeing that gap get a little bit smaller with these sides?
9: I believe more games, more football. Because if we look at NPLs around Australia, seasons mostly six and a half months. Yeah. And your pre-season season, then it's over. Now we have championship, and there is more games through to Christmas. And as Sam said, you are competing against teams. You are trying to compete against teams which they are full-time.
0: Yeah.
9: They have full-time athletes. I believe more training time, more contact on the field, it narrows the gap between NPL clubs and A-League clubs.
0: Obviously, for you guys as players and as a coach, it's incredible. You get the Western Sydney Wanderers, but for your fans as well, an opportunity to come down there and really make it, a hostile environment for the Wanderers. How is it going? Are the fans energised? Like, were you getting that when you went to the next game, going, we're playing the Western Sydney Wanderers, I can't wait to get down there?
8: Yeah, look, I think for our fans and our club, the state that we're in at the moment is the best it's ever been. I think we're talking about Canberra potentially having an A-League team in the future. I think this is a really good opportunity for Canberra fans to come and support a Canberra team and show that we deserve an A-League team.
0: Yeah, and I think, you know, that visual look to see those fans in the stands is such a great indicator going there is a healthy appetite in this territory for football. And what would it mean for, you know, you as a coach and as a player, you know, if a team came in to go into the A-League, do you feel like that would drive more players to go, I'm going to pick up the ball and I'm going to start playing football because I know that there is an opportunity for me to play in the A-League?
8: 100%. Like when I was a little kid, I remember going to first grade finals and the big games and thinking, I want to be on that pitch. And for the kids, for the Tigers kids, for any kids in Canberra, to be honest, it's a huge opportunity for them to come and watch and make them hungry to go, I want to play at that level. I want to play at the level above that. Give them that fire in the belly.
0: Coach?
9: There is two sides here. If we look at Canberra's football story, how many good players through to A-League and Socceroos level we produce. And with current situation, not having A-League club in Canberra, our young players, which recently, like just last year, few players, year before, how many are really good, young, strong players are trying to chase their dream in Sydney or Melbourne? That's why not Canberra? We are capital. And capital city deserves definitely having A-League club.
0: No, I'm with you. Well, why not Canberra? Because I think it's for the game as a whole. I think we want to see, you know, football grow in this country and you know, get the support I think it deserves. Because honestly, watching the World Cup, like you can see, like just how exciting of a game it is and how many places it can take people. Not having, you know, a team in, you know, every single major city, is we're losing talent because, you know, people just, you're deciding I don't want to commit anymore. Yeah. I'm just curious from your perspective, how is the league going at the moment? You guys are sitting third at the moment, 5 games left in your league campaign. How are you feeling about the run into the grand finals?
8: We're feeling good. We've obviously had a few tough losses throughout the season, which we wish we could have back. We've got another league game, the Savo. So it's all focus on the league for the moment. And then come tomorrow, it'll be all focus on the cup. So we're feeling confident. We need to win every game to have a shot at going to the Oz Championship. But we will aim to do that and then we'll wait.
0: Is this the last game you have before the championship game?
8: It is. We have next week off because of Kanga Cup, which is also a great time because there'll be a lot of people in the capital.
0: Tell me, Kanga Cup, you must have played it as a young kid. What is it about the Kanga Cup that is that makes it so special? It's obviously the biggest competition in the Southern Hemisphere for kids.
8: Yeah, I mean, as you said, it's such a big competition. It's a good way to test your skills when you're young against international opponents and people around the country. World Cup time, Kanga Cup time, it's a really good time to have this cup game because, as you said, when those things are on, people are wanting to get out and kick the ball.
0: Yeah, Kanga Cup, 13th to the 17th of July, so it starts on Monday. But on Wednesday this week, Emma Buckley and Afternoon's team will be broadcasting live from the Kanga Cup at Mawson Playing Fields from 12:30 p.m. to 3 p.m. So go and say hello if you have a chance. I want to ask, before you guys head off, World Cup is on. Spain versus France, I like that. That's a great semi-final. That's what we wanted. So obviously, Argentina's going to play Switzerland tomorrow, and then England, Norway. Give me your final predictions and who is going to win this World Cup.
9: It's tough one. I don't want to upset anyone, but I am feeling France will be in final, and I am leaving opponent for Woody.
8: No, I agree. I agree that France are going to win. I think Ibrahimovic said it well. Out of the top 5 players in the world, 3 of them are in their front 3. So I think France will
0: ridiculous.
8: Win.
0: It's ridiculous. Michael Olise has made them better from the last World. The way he sees the game, the passes he's finding for Dembele and Mbappe and the camaraderie that team has, I cannot believe they are. The team is ridiculous. As a footballer, when you're watching players like that, you go, we're all born human. How are you guys doing this?
8: Agreed.
0: Nah, they are absolutely fantastic. Ali, thank you so much for joining us here as well. My goodness, my page is not working. Sam, thank you so much as well. Good luck for the Australian Championship. Words are struggling today. I don't know what's happening. I'm going to be coming down. I want to watch that. I love the competition. Thank you so much. Enjoy the game today, and hopefully you get all 3 points.
8: Thank you very much. Thank you so much. Thank you for having us.
9: Bye.
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0: Well, it was a washout round last weekend, and everybody was sat at home resting and recovering in the local rugby league competition. But this week, they're back in action, the players, and there's only one man who knows about it and what games we should be looking out for, and that's Hayden Blackmore. Hayden, are you excited to actually have games back this week?
12: Yeah, really looking forward to getting back out there and playing some footy. It's been a couple of weeks off since the last round, and it's an important round of footy as well, with the competition so tight. You look at the conditions today, it's a little bit colder than it was last weekend, but yeah, the grounds have had the opportunity to recover as well as the players, and that's a benefit we probably didn't talk about last week. Some clubs just getting their players to rest. They've got a few injuries at the moment, so that week off does them the world of good. They can get that game into them at the back end of the year, and you know, I think of the Bush Rangers and the Blues particularly, their two captain coaches are out at the moment. They'll get an extra game in at the back end of the year, which is massive for them.
0: Yeah, absolutely. And, you know, the game of the round this week, I believe it's the Queanbeyan Blues taking on the Goulburn City Bulldogs. Looking at that fixture, what should people be expecting from both those teams?
12: Yeah, the match of the round is out at Seaford Oval between the Blues and the Bulldogs, and it's an important game for the Goulburn City Bulldogs. A great opportunity to get a win against last year's premiers. They've hit some form in the last month really, with wins against the Kangaroos and then a 12-man victory against the Bulls away from home. So looking to go three on the bounce are the Bulldogs and do it against the defending premiers. Whilst for Queanbeyan, a slip up against the Sharks last weekend, no. You know, none of their credentials were lost in that one. That's going to be a matchup that features at the pointy end of the year, the Blues and the Sharks. And they weren't able to pull a rabbit out of the hat this time. They've done it the last couple of weeks before that. They were able to steal wins against the Magpies, and you know, they're just weren't able to get the rabbit out of the hat and the 2 points. So really, really exciting matchup. The Blues looking to get back into winning ways and get back into the top two. We know how important the top two is with the second chance in this competition. And the Bulldogs, they're one of the teams in the logjam for the top four, and a win will do them the world of good against the side that, you know, at the start of the year, if they were able to get a win against the Blues, they would have taken that for sure.
0: Is there a fixture that you're looking at this week where you think maybe people are underestimating and going, this could actually be, you know, tell us a lot about these two teams?
12: Well, I think the Magpies and Kangaroos game is critical. The Kangaroos come in off back-to-back losses, and the Magpies are a side that they're not in the sides that are sitting on 8 points, but they're only one back of them, and they've got a great opportunity away from home. They tested the Kangaroos at Walker Park in round two, and they lost by 8 points that day. It was only a kind of a try in the last minutes, which saw that scoreline kick out to 2-8. So they were in the contest on that day, and Yass's challenge is doing it away from Walker Park. The Queanbeyan Kangaroos, though, after two losses, captain coach Adam Quinlan will have them raring to go, and they've got a very experienced forward pack that the Magpies will need to shut down. So that's probably a matchup where if you look at it on paper, the Kangaroos look like they'll get the job done. But yeah, that round two matchup, the Magpies gave them an almighty scare.
0: You know, you mentioned something about the Magpies having to do it away from their home. What's been their difficulty in that respect?
12: I think they're just so good at Walker Park. It's not anything about them coming into town. They just, it's a graveyard out there. You know, me and our main commentator, James Sully Sullivan, have spoken about it on our Rubber the Green podcast. It's probably the toughest ground to go play. And you look at the conditions outside, if you have to go out to Yass in the cold, if there's a little bit of wet on the surface, I know it's everyone's least favourite place to go play. So that's probably the thing. They're so good at home, but it's how can they replicate that or produce a performance when they're not in those surroundings? So that's probably the thing with Yas.
0: So for them, that home field advantage is, it's almost as if they start the game with extra points. Not really, but you know, it gives that feeling.
12: Yeah, it does. And you know, they've got the hill there that gets up and about usually late into the day, and they grow an extra inch at Walker Park. So really, really important game for them too, because they won't want to drop this game and then have, you know, the Warriors and the Rams play each other, who are both sitting above them on the same points. The Bulldogs potentially could kick clear from them, and the Bushrangers are another side against the Sharks who could kick clear from them and put a gap on them and kind of put them down with the Bulls. So it's a really important matchup for them.
0: Obviously, when, you know, we're into this, you know, serious part of the league competition, players for you that have been standouts that are, you know, leading the best and fairest?
12: Well, when voting went silent, the top of the best and fairest was Zach Patch and Jamie Mazurell-Cotts from the Queanbeyan Blues. And that's probably fair to say they've been the most informed players to start the year. But what I can say is that when voting went silent, there were players that were not far off, and a fair few players that weren't far off. It's a tight race for that competition. Jamie Mazurell-Cotts has come over from Rugby Union last year, and he's found his feet in the Canberra Raiders Cup competition. I spoke to him during the week, and he kind of, when I posed a question to him about the Les McIntyre medal, he didn't really have any idea of what it was. So he's just out there playing footy and focusing on doing his job for the Queanbeyan Blues, and he's getting the rewards off the back of that. And the rise for the Belconnen United Sharks has probably been off the back of their captain and coach, Zach Patch. He's had a couple of best on grounds and been really good for them, leading him around the park in the dummy half position.
0: I want to turn our attention to the Raiders men's team. They're up against the Bulldogs this weekend, and it's obviously such a crucial game for this Raiders side, who are, you know, they need every win they can get if they want any chance of making finals. Give me your perspective heading into that game.
12: Yeah, well, it's a must win, isn't it? They've got to keep winning and start winning. You know, there was a good piece on the Raiders.com, the Raiders website this week, that from Josh Papali'i, that, you know, they did it before in 2012, and it was a similar group. I think he said it was an experienced forward pack. The outside backs were young, enthusiastic, and he's just described the 2026 Raiders. So there's the squad there to do it. Got to keep winning and put sides under pressure. Great opportunity against a Bulldog side that sits around them on the ladder, and get up there to a core, get the job done, and then come back home for a big double header. And also the Raiders girls at home tomorrow at GIO against the Warriors, and that's a big game as well for them.
0: The Raiders women last week, I was really, really impressed with their defensive effort. It just seems like they've turned it up a different gear, and the Warriors are going to be such an incredible test. We saw how electric their attack was in round one.
12: Yeah, absolutely. They were really good defensively. The Canberra side, they were physical in their defence. They suffocated the Dragons at Jubilee. And, the Warriors were really good against the Bulldogs at home as well. So they've got to travel to Canberra. I imagine the weather will be quite similar today, and that'll be a test for them. And, really, I know that the Canberra Raiders girls side are looking forward to playing at home for the first time. And then a doubleheader next week, hopefully with the Raiders men coming in off the back of two important wins against the Dragons before the bye and the Bulldogs, and then a big game against South Sydney next week, and hopefully continue that push towards the finals that they're starting to build.
0: Well, they haven't obviously an unchanged lineup for both for the Raiders women this week. What did you make? We spoke a little bit last week about the five debutantes. What did you make of some of their performances?
12: Yeah, they were really good. Sheridan Gallagher out the back was busy, had the ball in hand, ran for something like over 200 metres, and that was incredible. Crystal Blackwell had some nice touches in the 5/8 position. Her partnership and combination with Zahara Temer is only going to grow as the season does. Charlotte Basham on the edge, she can hit, make a tackle, can't she? Her shoulders would have been sore with some of the hits she made. Grace Kukutai off the bench provided plenty of punch for them, and yeah, it was a good performance from all of them, and I'm sure there's one more that in there that That's just skipping my mind at the moment. But, yeah, really good start from the debutantes in their quest. It was Bobby Law, and she was really good as well.
0: She was.
12: On the edge, that left edge. She linked up with Sheridan Gallagher for the first try of the season. So, yeah, she was really good for the Raiders as well. The five debutantes all played well, and opportunity to back it up again this weekend.
0: Well, hopefully they can get the job done. They've been really exciting to watch in that first round. Hayden, thank you so much for joining me, and we'll chat a little bit more next week.
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3: And that was Free From Desire by Gala. That song is, it's World Cup time, and every time a team wins, that is basically the unofficial football celebration song. And I just thought it was a great way to lift the mood. You know, it's been a positive mood already, but great way to push on into the rest of the weekend. And so a man who is going to be enjoying a lot of sport this weekend is Davey Lane. Davey, what is going on in the world of basketball?
4: Oh, Pakua, it is always happening here in the world of basketball. I've just taken the opportunity to go outside and enjoy the sun after spending the first half of our Waratah games today at Marist. So there's a couple of games there that will excite people who don't want to come on down. Next game's at 1 p.m. So catch that. So lots going on, as I said. We'll run through it from the grass levels up. This weekend, we've got our NAIDOC tournament over at Belcon and Tuggeranong and such, over 250 junior teams coming into town for that event. It's well done by the Warriors over there, and it's an exciting one. More pool games today and then finals tomorrow, in a great way to celebrate NAIDOC across the Canberra region and across the country this week. So that is an exciting one. Our Gunners and Nationals are away in Albury, the Southern Swing, as we call it. Second last round, or penultimate round of the regular season, and both teams, plenty of pressure on them. The Gunners go into this game 10-8, sitting in seventh again.

0: It's a Bandits team that usually does pretty well, but this year there are 2-16 down at 16th. But their last home game will certainly see them try and put on a show down there. So they expect a bit of an ambush. The Gunners, they really need to win to clinch their spot and have all of the other pressure on other teams to try and finalise that final spot over across the last 2 weeks. The Nationals, though, they've got a little bit more to play for. They are on 8-10 in 10th and take on a Bandits team sitting in 6th on 11-7. Now, they need to win and start hoping other results go their way, that dreaded mathematical chance of finals, as they say, when you get down to that desperate end. Somebody's got to lose somewhere. It's by so much, by the first of the sun setting and all of that kind of stuff. So lots of permutations across the board. But if they can win, they will have their destiny in their hands and go from there. But they come up against a team which is, well, unique and unique in many ways. Unique Thompson, who played with the Sydney Flames last year, has been back in Albury and doing amazing things, averaging about 21 points per game, 15 rebounds per game. She is an absolute star. But now she's getting some really good support from Emma Little with 22 points per game, and a late season signing last year, Poa, who's been serving up 12, nearly 13 points per game, but 9 assists per game. So she's starting to unlock some of those guys, so they'll be primed as well. But I think Katie Jones and the team can certainly get behind them and go from there. So I think that's going to be massive. Now, we've also got junior reps coming back this weekend from the Nationals, under-16s Nationals. Didn't feature in any medals this year, but certainly a great experience and the opportunity to go against some of the best in Australia. So they'll be tired this week. School holidays, we don't stop, Pakua. We keep going. We've got camps. We've got everything going on this week at Belconnen. So much excitement and so many great games on the court for people to watch, not only in town today, but in next week as well. We're back at home down at Tuggeranong to take on the Sydney Comets in the final round game. Now, the big good news is, as well, it's not too far away, the NBL One Finals, East Finals. Their grand final destination has been announced, and then we are all heading to the Central Coast and the Gisborne Gomez Stadium there. So hopefully by the end of August, the weather will tip a little bit into the plus side. A quick swim at Terrigal and up for the grand finals, NBL One. Let's hope that the Gunners and the Nationals can hold on somehow with a miracle to feature in those ones.
1: How are you, what are the chances you're giving them, Davey? Like, are we giving you 70%, 60%? How confident are you feeling right now?
0: Oh, look, I'm not a betting person, Pakua, at the best of times.
1: That's
0: and
1: fair.
0: For those who are, 1-800-858-858 is the number you need to call if you do find yourself having a gambling problem of sorts. But look, I think the Gunners, they just need to salvage some pride. They're running on, I think it's about a 5 or 6 loss a streak at the moment. Getting beat by a handful of points each couple of weeks is bringing a little bit of pressure. But I think, look, if they can get into the finals, anything can happen. So I think there are a good chance of that. I think 60-65. I am betting the house on the Nationals, though. They will come through. I reckon 100% are making the finals. They have got the right attitude at the moment. They are all going in the right direction, and a lot of girls are starting to ramp up their game with the WNBL not too far away and some development spots on the way. So who knows, anything could happen, and it could be a really strong finish for our girls.
1: I like it, Davey. Thank you for the update as always, and enjoy your all the basketball this weekend.
0: Absolutely. Happy hooping to everyone who's out there on court.
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1: Now, before we get out of here, I'm going to run through some of the sport that we are going to be enjoying and seeing this weekend in Canberra, which is going to be really, really, really exciting. Obviously, the Bulldogs, the NRLW side, Raiders are going to be playing tomorrow up against the New Zealand Warriors. Get down there to support the girls because it is such a massive occasion for a lot of those players. We've also, obviously, the men are going to be playing tonight against the Bulldogs, and that's a big one. They need to get a win. But the Ice Hockey Classic, USA versus Canada, is on tonight at the AIS Arena. It's the second game in the series. The US won the first game. Canada won last night at the AIS. US. And the final game for the tiebreaker is tonight at 7 p.m. And the USA and Canada bring this their fierce rivalry to Canberra for an unforgettable showdown of speed, skill and national pride. So make sure you go down there and absolutely check it out if you've got a ticket. Obviously, the Kanga Cup is also happening this week. So it's such an incredible tournament. It's the biggest one in the Southern Hemisphere. You're going to see lots of young talent out there. But remember, on Wednesday this week, Emma Bickley and the afternoon's team will be broadcasting live from the Kanga Cup at Mawson Playing Field from 12:30 p.m. to 3 p.m. So go and say hello if you have a chance. And I think that you certainly should go go and say hi. As always, thank you so, so, so much for joining me here on Canberra Grandstand. It's been a pleasure chatting to you this week. And I want to thank all the guests that we had for all talking from tennis, ACT to the Tigers. And make sure you go to the Tigers. Go get your tickets. The tickets are available. Go on their website. You can get a ticket to go watch the Tigers take on the Western Sydney Wanderers. Don't leave it too late. Make sure you go and check it out. And please come back and hang out with me next Saturday for more Canberra Grandstand. I've been Pokey of Frimpong. Thank you so, so very much.
4: ABC News, good afternoon. I'm Declan Gooch. At least 12 people have been killed and 23 others are missing in one of Spain's deadliest wildfires on record. The blaze broke out near Los Gallardos in Spain's southeast on Thursday afternoon. Hundreds of firefighters have helped to bring the wildfire under control, but authorities fear a wind change may see it escape containment lines. These tourists say they were lucky to get out.
5: We only just escaped the fires last night. We had to go back on the rural roads and, it was quite terrifying, really.
6: We've been told we probably can't go back tonight, so we'll go to Mahaka and try and get a hotel.
4: Iran is denying it asked to continue talks with the United States as US President Donald Trump declares the ceasefire between the two countries is over. Ali Crew reports.
7: Iran's foreign ministry says Tehran is not seeking further negotiations with the US, but has allowed a visit by a Qatari delegation working as a mediator. Mr. Trump had announced he'd agreed to continue the negotiations after a request from Tehran, but stressed the ceasefire deal was over. It follows a week of renewed conflict between the two sides after several commercial ships came under fire in the Strait of Hormuz. That saw the US retaliate with strikes on Iranian targets, while Iran hit American military positions in the Gulf states. Mediators Qatar and Pakistan are both calling for diplomacy as they try to revive the memorandum of understanding reached in June.
4: The Western Victorian town of Donald is being encouraged to wear a splash of pink today in honour of missing 13-year-old girl Layla Jeffrey. Matt Neal reports.
8: Layla has been missing since July 4th, and the investigation into her disappearance uncovered human remains yesterday in Donald. The remains are yet to be formally identified, but police say they are believed to be those of the missing 13-year-old. A 16-year-old boy from the Swan Hill area has been arrested, and two women in their 50s are assisting police with their inquiries. This morning, Layla's friends took part in their under-14s netball game between Donald and Charlton with pink ribbons to honour Layla. The local community has been asked to wear a splash of pink to Donald's football, netball and hockey games today to remember the 13-year-old.
4: A fundraising page has been set up on social media for the family. Master Builders ACT says development approvals will have to move quickly if 3,000 new homes are going to be built on the former CSIRO site in Canberra's north. The ACT government has reached an agreement to buy more than 240 hectares of land from the CSIRO at a cost of $385 million paid off over 8 years. CEO Anna Neelagama says that can't come fast enough.
9: The land packages and the development of the land will need to occur swiftly. And those land packages will have to go out to market so residential builders can actually start building the houses.
4: Police in Canberra have charged a motorcyclist who allegedly tried to escape officers who pulled him over, leading to a mid-intersection scuffle. Officers say they saw the 20-year-old from Nichols riding the bike with no number plate at excessive speed on Cungarlan Drive yesterday afternoon. When they pulled up next to him at nearby traffic lights, he allegedly tried to ride away and fought back when an officer attempted to physically apprehend him in view of motorists and pedestrians. He's been charged with a range of offences and is due to appear in court next month. To sport now, Spain will meet France in the semi-finals of the FIFA World Cup after defeating Belgium 2-1 in Los Angeles. ABC Sports' Ned Hall reports.
10: They didn't have it all their own way against a determined Belgian team who became the first to score against the Spaniards at the World Cup. Spain had taken the lead through Fabian Ruiz, but they were pegged back by a well-worked goal from Charles de Ketelaere before half-time. Spain dominated without

0: being able to find a way past the Belgium keeper Thibaut Courtois, but the big Belge had to go off injured midway through the second half to be replaced by Sene Lammens. That gave an opportunity for La Roja. Spain hasn't lost a match in 90 minutes or extra time since March 2024. That will get a stern test in Wednesday's semi-final against the French.
1: Mitchell Duke has announced his retirement from international football.

0: McGillicuddy.
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1: where we natter away with some of Australia's biggest names.
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7: It's Saturday night. You might be planning to go out a little bit later, or perhaps you're going to settle in at home and stream or binge one of those fabulous movies, if indeed a series. But no doubt you've organised yourself some snacks. What would it be without a snack? You must have a favourite one that you like to get from the candy counter when you go out. And you mightn't realise it, but in actual fact, the way that film finance is organised nowadays, cinemas rely very much upon your consumption of Choc Tops and that old staple, popcorn. I would like to introduce you tonight to a man who knows all about popcorn and Choc Tops, and not just how they're made, but their absolute history. May I introduce to you Dr. Chip Van Dyke, who is a senior lecturer at the School of Arts at the University of Waikato. He specialises in food ephemera. What is food ephemera?

0: Martin, good morning. Good evening, Martin. I keep saying good morning.
1: Good morning, Greta. How are you today?
0: I'm great. Are you a choc top man? Are you a popcorn man? Or can you not stand people chewing while you're getting involved in an intimate scene on the screen?
1: Yeah, chewing's a bit out of order, and so is like opening the packet of things.
0: Oh, yeah, the packet.
1: I think you've got to have all that done before the movie starts.
0: Like this sound.
1: Yeah, like it's out of order. And like talking and phones, like it's a low whisper once or twice, but that's it. Like no phones, no like long going conversations about like whatever.
0: But has the babysitter turned up? Huh?
1: Oh, yeah. You can't. It's like it's an immersive experience. You know, you have to play a part and silently watch. You know, it's okay to partake in like a crying or laughing or whatever, outrage or jump scare. But yeah, anything sort of from the outside world, nah.
0: Have you ever transgressed? Have you ever done the wrong thing?
1: Not really. I've like reacted to like there was a moment in a movie called Blow with Johnny Depp, and there's a scene, if you've seen it, you sort of know it's like he's in jail and he's been sort of estranged from his daughter, and he's having this scene where his daughter's come to visit him in jail and they're talking and walking along and she just disappears like on the screen, and it was him imagining his daughter coming to visit him because she never did.
0: Yeah.
1: And I was like, oh, I sort of went like that out loud and like, yeah, got harshly criticised. And I was just like, come on, man, that was brilliant. Like even to this day, when I watch that movie, I still get the same reaction.
0: Yeah.
1: But yeah, like that's just sort of par for the course. Like if you sort of find something funny or, you know, emotional or whatever, it's fair enough to react.
0: But you haven't, I think you need to confess to me about the chips. I think you need to fess up, because you did send me a text and I was trying to gently lead you there. But given that you want to protect yourself, given that now we're talking to everybody, I think you really need to come out and you need to say, I'm a chip man. I did the honey sauce.

0: Yep. It was the Beatles' Help. It was done as a power ballad. But John Farnham, when he walked onto that stage, he was nowhere. He was going nowhere. But he just signed with the management guru, Glenn Wheatley. And Glenn Wheatley hooked up with Graham Goebbels, who was with Little River Band, and they rearranged this song into the power ballad that you're hearing right now. And that helped dig John Farnham out of being that teenage idol from Sadie the Cleaning Lady into being seen as a mature artist. Listen. Oh, it was almost like he was singing it from his soul, the way they tell them to do on The Voice, right? And from there, he went on to be the lead singer of the Little River Band because Glenn Shorrock retired. And then from there, Wheatley and Farnham recorded in their garage and put together this album called Whispering Jack. And Whispering Jack, released in 1986, became and still is Australia's highest selling album for a local artist. It had The Voice on it. It had all of those pressure. It had all of those songs, Two Strong Hearts, all of those songs. Now, of course, John Farnham isn't singing. He's recovered from a nasty cancer surgery. But his music and his story continues. It has been codified into a show called Whispering Jack, which was commissioned by the STC, the Sydney Theatre Company. So it's not like a musical that's going to turn up elsewhere. It's going to premiere, world premiere, in November. And joining us now is the musical's writer, Jack Yabsley. Jack, hello.
1: Hello.
0: That was a long introduction, but it's sort of interesting because he was nowhere and it was hard for him and it was terribly demoralising, this bloke with the amazing vocal cords and together with Wheatley, like, repositioned. My understanding is Wheatley begged, borrowed and stole to get him into that lineup in front of the Queen.
1: That's right, yeah. This guy with, you know, arguably one of the best voices on the planet couldn't even sell out a show like Tweed Heads RSL, was, you know, playing to 12 people. And then they managed to get him on that stage. And like you say, his rendition of Help, it's for all time. It's just so good. It's painful.
0: It's painful.
1: It's so good.
0: It is painful. He was singing it from his guts.
1: And Paul loved it. Paul McCartney loved it.
0: Did he?
1: Even. Yeah. And I think John Lennon had said to Paul that he loved it as well. They both wanted it to be a ballad originally.
0: Wow. Isn't that amazing?
1: Yeah.
0: So how did Whispering Jack, the show, is it a musical? It seems like it needs to be, but given the fact that it's at STC, it's more of a play. How does it work?
1: No, it's a musical. Right. Not like a musical where you know, like a Les Mis where you sing from go to woe. It's a play with songs. But yeah, we're taking what I wanted to do is take just this snippet of John's life, kind of from this second act of his life, from zero to hero, from RSL through to creating this album that redefined, you know, Aussie rock. And just that sort of 4-year period. And through that time, we get to hear all of the Farnham bangers as well.
0: So
1: that's been a really interesting process in taking some of the songs they've sung as performance songs that as they were at the time. And then with other songs, we're giving them to other characters who can sing them, you know, for narrative and dramatic purposes. So it's been a really fun process in going, all right, what are the songs that we need here and what are the songs we want to tell the story and what are the songs where we just want to let Michael Painter, who's playing John Farnham, absolutely just rip it.
0: Oh, my God.
1: As John Farnham.
0: I was going to say there are two questions here. One is, where did you find someone who can sing with his voice? Does he have a similar voice or is it a different voice?
1: It's very similar. Michael Painter, I remember seeing him on the show The Voice. He was on it, you know, one of the very early seasons, and he sang a John Farnham song, and I was like, who is this guy? And his proper sort of rock and roll, he supports Jimmy Barnes, he tours with Ice House, he does all this thing, and he can belt those Farnham notes, and what's really special is that he can do it 8 shows a week. like it's a huge ask of a performer.
0: Is it okay? So the second question that I wanted to ask was, you know how in Mamma Mia, Benny and Bjorn were so clever in that they misused the song to tell the story. Like the song didn't turn up where you expected it to turn up because it was part of the narrative. Is that what you've done, rather than just say, okay, and now we're going to sing the voice?
1: A little bit. Well, a little bit. So that because you want to see like all the characters who have created this time. So in this sort of tight little bubble where we've got Glenn Wheatley and John Farnham and Jill Farnham and Gaynor Wheatley, there's this team of, you know,
0: oh, you've got
1: very
0: the four
1: special,
0: of them. The four of them.
1: The four of them. Okay. Yeah. And then a couple

0: also comes with the fact that I don't think he felt that comfortable in the public eye. Like, and he's a nervous man. And what I've learned through this process, and you learn from reading his book and all that kind of thing, is that his anxiety is off the charts sometimes before he goes on to perform. And you'd never know watching him do it because he's such an accomplished, incredible performer. But before every show, he's a bundle of nerves.
1: So which of his songs have you given to other characters? Like, what can we expect from this? I'm really fascinated. What's, like, the opening song?
0: What's the opening song? I can't give away too much, Liv. You've got to come see the show.
1: I will come and see the show. I can't believe, you know, it was just, I received an email yesterday saying it's been extended. It doesn't open until November, the world premiere, and it's already been extended. Like, it hasn't even started.
0: Yeah, we extended twice, which is great. It's terrific. So you're going to hear basically all of your faves, all of your favourite songs. And the best, like, honestly, the best thing for me about getting to be the writer of this show is that I got to go, all right, what are my true favourite songs, and make sure they're in there more than once. You know, you can do, in musical theatre, you can do a reprise, you know, and you tuck it in act one and then it comes back a little bit in act two. So you're going to, it's all of the big hits from the Whispering Jack album, but then there's so many good songs later in his catalogue that came on Age of Reason and all those kind of albums that followed that I wanted to get in there, even though they're not sort of period appropriate. So they're the songs that then become other characters' songs.
1: Oh, they're the chorus. They're like the
0: we get to see Gaynor and Glenn fall in love during the show, and so they get Hearts on Fire, which is, you know, like a true love's when your heart's on fire. That song, when John sings it on the album, it's a terrific song. But when you've got these two sexy leads falling in love, you go, oh, that song's kind of horny and wow, that's hot. Yeah, I like that. And so you get to sort of hear some of his songs in a totally different way. So we want the audience to kind of get what they came for and then get more than they even knew they wanted, and hear some of the songs just in a completely new way.
1: That sounds like a really, really clever structure. So the Whispering Jack album, perhaps, are their John Farnham songs, and then the other characters commenting, having their story.
0: Yeah, they get the rest of the catalog.
1: So who gets Sadie, or doesn't she get a Guernsey?
0: Oh, she does.
1: She has to. But he wouldn't He wouldn't like that.
0: But he came to peace. He came to peace with Sadie, and so that's a huge sort of plot point of the moment where he just gives in and he's like, well, do you know what? I hated it, but I wouldn't be here if it weren't for Sadie. I don't want to give away the whole plot here.
1: But there's a
0: huge, beautiful sort of celebratory moment where Sadie gets to, we take Sadie out for a real fun spin.
1: I think we know what happens.
0: Well,
1: I mean, we know what happens.
0: And you know that you're not going to get You're the Voice until the final minute of the show.
1: I didn't know that, but now I do. That's my journalism.
0: We're not going to give that away in the first 20 minutes. You're going to sit there and wait, and we build to that. Because they had the full album ready to go, except they just were still missing that one brilliant single that would crack it. And when they heard the song, when he and Glenn heard the song, the writer said, no, you can't have it.
1: Who was the writer?
0: It's four writers, actually. They're British and American writers. And they wanted it for Cliff Richard to sing. They wanted someone with a bit more credibility. And all they knew of John was Sadie. And so they said, absolutely not. He can't have the song. And eventually John was like, bugger it. I'm gonna record it. And recorded it, and they heard it, and they were like, okay, no one else could do this song the way he's doing it. And then he said also, because the song originally didn't have the bagpipes, and he just loves AC/DC so much, and he loves Long Way to the Top.
1: Yeah.
0: And he was like, and we're going to have bagpipes in that song as well.
1: Wow. My understanding from the doco, and just from knowing people, is that Cherie Romano was the program director, I think, of the Today Network at that stage. And she literally ran that song down the corridor to the DJ like old-fashioned days and said, put this on the radio, because no one would play it. No one would play it.

0: Chandelier and cheap thrills. She often conceals her face beneath oversized wigs. And I happen to think she might be from Adelaide, actually. Who is she? She sang and wrote Chandelier and Cheap Thrills.
1: I'm drawing a complete blank, sorry.
0: Really?
1: I might have to pass on to a better person, thank you.
0: Not a better person, another person. Do you know the song Chandelier?
1: Not by the title. No.
0: Yeah, you do. Because

0: Come on.
1: Yeah, it's a beauty.
0: And then you said, we've got to move on. And I'm like, oh, that's pseudo echo. Sorry, I was having such a good 80s flashback.
1: You were having an 80s flashback. Tell me what your hair was like then.
0: Oh, I've got naturally curly hair. So that. And I had a fringe that was probably 20 metres high or something, stuck up there with Silhouette hairspray, and nothing was moving that bugger. And I'm the one to blame.

0: That's a drum roll.
1: Yeah, it is a drum roll. It's because I have to
0: build the tension.
1: Yeah, build the tension and make sure that this one plays. So it's a sing along. When the music cuts out, I want you to sing the next couple of lines for me, okay?
0: Okay.
1: Okay, here we go.

What a sweet song. That is The Boxer by Paul Simon and Art Garfunkel. But Paul wrote it, and that snare drum in the middle, it just echoes. There's only one drum. It's a snare drum, which echoes like thunder during the song. And apparently it was recorded at Columbia Records outside the elevator just to maybe create some extra echo. And they obviously amped up the reverb. But, yeah, very iconic sound. But lyrically, I thought there was something interesting Paul Simon had said. He said, "One of my deficiencies is my voice sounds sincere.

That's here, there, and everywhere. By the Beatles, written by Paul McCartney. Ashwin says, Hayley, absolutely loving this show. Want to give a shout out again to

0: I'd like to be there where that was recorded. But wherever you are, don't matter. Around Australia, around the world, give us a ring. 1300 700.
1: ABC News, good morning, I'm Declan Gooch. The ACT government's deal to buy the CSIRO's former Ginninderra experiment station has been welcomed as a major win by the Property Council, which says there's no time to waste. The site is earmarked for 3,000 new homes, but Executive Director Ashley Berry says with planning, civil works and utilities still to come, it could be years before the first home is built. She says, nevertheless, securing the land is an important milestone.
2: So my message to ACT government is we need to start today. We need to be planning. We need to be doing all of the enabling works so that this land can be released and houses can actually be built and open for people.
1: Canberra's drug testing service has issued an alert after testing a sample of white powder its owner believed was cocaine but turned out to be heroin with no cocaine at all. The service says there's been concern in New South Wales and Victoria recently over heroin being present in drugs sold as cocaine and methamphetamine. The combination of heroin with another drug can present a greater risk than either drug on its own. Overseas, US and Iranian leaders have traded threats as talks aimed at reopening the Strait of Hormuz are about to get underway in Oman. Tim Wharton reports.
3: President Donald Trump has made threats on social media of further missile attacks against Iran as Iran's new supreme leader called for revenge for the death of his father, Ali Khamenei, in the early days of the war. Mujtaba Khamenei has called on Iranians to avenge his father's death by killing both Donald Trump and Israel's Prime Minister Benjamin Netanyahu. The latest threats come as talks are about to get underway in Oman about the Strait of Hormuz, but again, there are differences. Tehran has insisted that the strait remain under its control and that it be allowed to charge ships moving through it, while Washington is demanding free and unrestricted travel through the waterway. Mr. Trump says while he's agreed to more talks, the ceasefire is over.
1: Almost 2 million people have been evacuated from China's southeastern coast as Typhoon Barvi bears down. China correspondent Alison Horn has more from Beijing.
4: The megastorm that's measuring about the size of France is expected to hit China's southeast sometime on Sunday morning. At least 1.8 million people have been evacuated from across Zhejiang and Fujian provinces, with authorities expecting dangerous winds and flooding. Typhoon Barvi has already battered Japan's southern Sakishima Island chain with heavy rain and violent winds brushing past northern Taiwan. No fatalities have been reported. Alison Horn, ABC News, Beijing.
1: Back home, the first police officer on the scene when two English backpackers were attacked on a remote Central Australian highway 25 years ago is hopeful the remains of missing man Peter Falconio will eventually be found. The British tourist went missing after outback killer Bradley Murdoch abducted the couple on the Stuart Highway near Barrow Creek in July 2001. Peter Falconio's girlfriend, Joanne Lees, escaped and raised the alarm. Alice Springs Sergeant Erica Gibson rushed to Barrow Creek.
5: For Peter's family, you know, particularly his mum, closure to find where Peter may be, it would really be good for the family.
1: To sport, the Canberra Raiders have handed the Canterbury Bankstown Bulldogs a heavy defeat, while the Sydney Roosters have returned to the NRL's top three with a milestone victory over the Parramatta Eels. Glenn Lauder reports.
6: Daniel Tupou became the first player in rugby league history to score a hat-trick in game number 300 as his Sydney Roosters side ran out 28 points to 12 victors over the Parramatta Eels. They trailed 6-4 with just over half an hour to go before the Roosters scored four late tries to wrap up the victory. Earlier, there was some concern for Canterbury captain Stephen Crichton, who had to be stretchered from the field in his side's 40-16 defeat at the hands of the Canberra Raiders. And the Dolphins have suffered their biggest ever club defeat, being kept scoreless

0: Bishano Beams till the 25th of July. Kalbarri Night Market on the foreshore, 14th of July. Give us a ring, 1300 700 222, macatracks at gmail.com. It's half past.
1: ABC News, good morning, I'm Declan Gooch. Iran's Supreme Leader Mojtaba Khamenei has called for the assassinations of Donald Trump and Benjamin Netanyahu as revenge for the death of his father Ali Khamenei in the first days of the war. The decree comes as talks get underway in Oman to try to reopen the Strait of Hormuz, as the BBC's Khazra Naji reports.
2: The Supreme Leader's statement stops just short of a full-scale fatwa or religious edict. It's a call for the assassination of the leaders of the United States and Israel. The two leaders colluded in an Israeli bombardment of the former leader's residence in central Tehran at the start of the war, more than 4 months ago. The hardening of Iran's position comes on the day the United States has set as a deadline for Iran to commit to guaranteeing freedom of shipping in the Strait of Hormuz.
1: A 16-year-old boy has been remanded in custody over the alleged murder of a 13-year-old girl in regional Victoria. Layla Jeffrey was last seen in the regional town of Donald on July the 4th and reported missing the next day. Human remains were discovered during search efforts on Thursday, believed to be those of the missing 13-year-old. On Friday, a 16-year-old boy was arrested, and on Saturday he was charged with one count of murder. He's been remanded in custody and will reappear in court at a later date. Queensland police are trawling through CCTV and traffic camera footage in the search for a young mother who disappeared in Toowoomba last week. May Argent reports.
3: 30-year-old Yana Armstrong's car was found unlocked and abandoned in the middle of the road on Wednesday morning, a short distance from her home on Gordon Avenue in Newtown. She was last seen leaving a cafe on Tuesday, pushing a pram with her four-month-old baby boy who she was breastfeeding. Police have since released details of four separate locations across Toowoomba where Ms. Armstrong's car was seen on Tuesday night. Co-worker Nora Vinson says a group of family and friends have been searching those sites.
4: I'm out searching and doing whatever I can, because she is a wonderful lady and this is definitely out of character for Yana.
3: Anyone with relevant information or footage is being urged to come forward.
1: Returning overseas now, officials in southern Spain say emergency crews finally have the upper hand over raging wildfires that have killed at least 12 people over the past week. The BBC's Guy Hedgeco reports.
5: Around 500 firefighters have been struggling to bring under control the fire that began in a rural area of the province of Almería on Thursday. In the last few hours, weather conditions have improved, with a slight drop in temperature. However, there are still fears that the number of dead could increase, with 23 people still unaccounted for. Although the identities of the 12 victims have not yet been confirmed, most of them are believed to be foreign. The cause of the fire is still not clear. The local government has said a damaged power cable might be to blame. However, the electricity company Endesa said the cable was out of use.
1: Back home now, new road closures around Canberra's city centre will see areas of London Circuit East shut again for up to 3 months as part of work on Stage 2A of the light rail project. There'll be one lane of traffic each way between Bailey's Arcade and Ainslie Place to facilitate the installation of new curbs and footpaths. The ACT government says there'll be temporary changes to parking and loading zones in the area during the next stage of the works. To sport and in the NRL, Canterbury Bankstown captain Stephen Crichton was a casualty in his side's bruising loss to the Canberra Raiders at Stadium Australia. He was removed from the field on a stretcher after a collision with Noah Martin led to a recurrence of nerve issues 64 minutes into the game, with the Bulldogs already trailing by 32 points. Two Bulldogs tries in the game's final 10 minutes were just a consolation, putting the home side on 16 points to the Raiders' 40. More than 200 basketball teams have descended on Canberra this weekend for one of the country's biggest NAIDOC Week sporting events. The Wanunga Warriors tournament has grown from just four teams a decade ago to 204 this year, with players travelling from as far away as the New South Wales mid-north coast and the Victorian border. Club treasurer Simon Walsh says it's about more than basketball.
6: It's always been about putting something on during NAIDOC Week that celebrated everything that NAIDOC Week was about. First Nations culture, community. But the great thing is it's made it open and available to everyone from the community. So I guess...
1: Now to Canberra's weather. Showers easing during the day, a top of 9 degrees. Right now it's 3 with 6.4 millimetres in the rain gauge at the airport. Tomorrow, cloudy with a high chance of showers, a low of 3 and a top of 11. On Tuesday, showers and 13. ABC News.
7: Now I don't care what the weatherman says. When the weatherman says it's raining, you never hear me complaining. I'm certain the sun will shine.
0: Half a metre of snow on the Alps and thick fogs today. Prosper, Mackay, Rockhampton, Maryborough, preceded by severe frosts for most of the southern tablelands. That's the fogs in Proserpine and Mackay and Rockhampton, sorry. Severe frost for most of the southern tablelands, New South Wales into the ACT and the highlands of Victoria and Tassie. A front passing through Melbourne Saturday brings cold wintry rain and snow for the peaks. Perisher was minus 7.5 on Thursday morning. Maximums Hobart 11, Adelaide 15, Melbourne 14, Sydney 17. That's today. Making the southeast of Australia very cold, wintry weather. But I don't reckon as cold as last year. That's what I don't reckon. Anyway, rainfall in Tassie, bit of rain around in Tassie. As I said, Queenstown's been raining all night. And I assume it's in other places too. In Margaret River in WA, 52 points and... 52 mils. Third heatwave for Europe this summer. But a forecast, the front with squally rain hits Melbourne yesterday and dumps snow in its wake on the Alps. The ensuing front hits Sydney around this morning, 6 a.m, with showers and cold blast of wind and for southern New South Wales. Strong to gale force winds and squally showers with gusts over 100k on the peaks. Southeast trades ramps up on the Queensland coast from Tuesday through the weekend.
8: Just a little thought.
0: And strong high over southern WA tracks east into South Australia. With widespread fog in the Bight, pushes into reaching Victoria and southern New South Wales on Tuesday. Then thick early morning fogs are expected Wednesday, Thursday from Mildura to the ACT and most of Victoria. May reach Sydney Friday. May disrupt aviation. Squally showers from Carnarvon to Albany maybe on Friday. Races across the Bight. This is the high. And hits Adelaide Sunday. More snow for the Alps on the way. Says Mike Griffin. Thank you, Mike.

0: The boy accused of murdering a 13-year-old Victorian girl appears in court. Details sought on the contamination of ACT land earmarked for housing. And a storm the size of France makes landfall in China. ABC News for the ACT. Good morning, I'm Declan Gooch. A 16-year-old boy has appeared in court charged over the alleged murder of a teenage girl in a small town in Western Victoria. Yvette Gray reports.
1: 13-year-old Layla Jeffrey was last seen on McCracken Street in Donald on the 4th of July. Her family reported her missing to police the following day. On Thursday, a large-scale search of nearby bushland recovered human remains believed to be that of the missing girl. A 16-year-old boy was arrested on Friday, and yesterday detectives in the missing persons squad charged him with one count of murder. Last night, the teenager appeared in a children's court where he was remanded in custody and will face court again later this year.
0: The ACT government's $385 million purchase of the Ginninderra East site may be finalised, but questions remain over the extent of contamination left behind from its use as a CSIRO research site. The 243-hectare property is earmarked for more than 3,000 homes. The Property Council's ACT Executive Director Ashley Berry says stakeholders are yet to learn how significant the contamination is, but she says it shouldn't delay the project.
2: This is not uncommon, particularly when we're developing sites of this size and given what it has been used for. So it can be dealt with. It shouldn't be of a situation where it's going to cause public harm or delay things. They know about this, so now it's just about getting on with it.
0: Canberra's drug checking service CanTest is warning drug users in the capital to be alert to the possibility of unexpectedly consuming heroin. It says a sample it recently tested that was believed by its owner to be cocaine actually contained heroin and no cocaine. CanTest is urging Canberrans who use drugs to be aware of the signs of an opioid overdose, with recent warnings also issued in New South Wales and Victoria about heroin being mixed with other drugs. Overseas, Typhoon Bavi has made landfall in eastern China, where mass evacuations have taken place. China correspondent Alison Horn has more from Beijing.
3: The storm that's measuring about the size of France is expected to pack dangerous winds and heavy rain, although its intensity has been downgraded in recent days. At least 1.8 million people have been evacuated from China's coastal areas. Bavi has already lashed Japan's southern Sakishima Island chain, but no fatalities have been reported. Alison Horn, ABC News, Beijing.
0: Iran's new supreme leader, Mojtaba Khamenei, has issued a statement vowing revenge against the United States and Israel for his father's death in the early days of the Iran war. He's called for the assassination of Donald Trump and Benjamin Netanyahu as Iran's foreign minister arrived in Oman to discuss allowing ships through the Strait of Hormuz. The BBC's Joe Inwood has more.
4: The problem here is that both sides have very different ideas of what it is they agreed to, what it is they signed up for. They both agree the Strait of Hormuz will be open, but the Iranians seem to think that they agreed the Strait of Hormuz is open on their terms controlled by them, and the Americans seem to think it's open, just completely open, everyone can move as they please. And that kind of fundamental misunderstanding seems to be at the heart of the problems that we've had so far. So getting any resolution to that would certainly be a positive first step.
0: A passenger who was partially sucked out through a window of a Ryanair flight from Greece to Germany remains in hospital following his miraculous escape. Tim Wharton reports.
5: The 61-year-old Serbian man was travelling on the Ryanair Boeing 737-800 yesterday from Thessaloniki in Greece to Memmingen in Germany when there was a loud bang shortly after takeoff. Witnesses say there appeared to be an engine issue and parts of the engine hit the window, causing it to dislodge. The man was partially sucked out through the gaping hole and his head and shoulders were outside the plane, but he was saved by his seatbelt and his wife, who held on to him for 5 minutes. Doctors in Greece say he remains in hospital while being treated for shock and friction burns. The US National Transportation Safety Board is assisting with the investigation, which is being led by Greek authorities, and the focus is on the plane's engine, the maintenance records, flight data, and any debris that has been recovered.
0: Thousands of people have gathered in Bosnia for the funerals of 10 more victims of the Srebrenica massacre, in which around 8,000 Bosniak Muslim men and boys were killed by Bosnian Serb forces in 1995. Today marks the 31st anniversary of the tragedy, and the remains of the most recently identified victims have been laid to rest.

0: The acting High Representative of Bosnia and Herzegovina, Luis Krišov, has paid tribute to those who were killed.
1: Every victim had a name, a family, a life, and a future that were taken away from them. Today, we pay tribute to the victims of the Srebrenica genocide and share the pain of their families, whose loss can never be compensated. We have a duty, both to those who came before us and to those who come after us, to preserve the truth and support peace and reconciliation.
0: ABC News, it's 7:05. The family of a young mother missing from Toowoomba in southern Queensland say they're losing hope they'll find her alive. Grace Nakamura reports.
2: Yana Armstrong was last seen leaving a cafe on Tuesday and was reported missing on Wednesday morning after her car was found abandoned near her home in Newtown. Her disappearance sparked a four-day search by police, family and friends. Her sister, Faith Isaacs, is caring for Ms. Armstrong's four-month-old boy, just months after losing her own baby. She says it's been a devastating time for the family.
3: We'd really just appreciate if people could just keep on looking and just, yeah, we just need to bring her home.
2: Community members have donated formula and nappies for the baby as investigations into his mother's whereabouts continue.
0: Northern Territory police say a $500,000 reward for information on missing British backpacker Peter Falconio has failed to provide any viable leads. This Tuesday will mark 25 years since the tourist and his girlfriend Joanne Lees were flagged down and abducted while travelling on a remote part of the Stuart Highway in central Australia. Ms. Lees escaped, but Peter Falconio was never seen again, and later drug runner Bradley Murdoch was found guilty of murder and abduction. Acting Commander Mark Grieve says police still hold hope of finding Peter Falconio's remains.
4: We've had some people come forward, but unfortunately the information provided hasn't been viable at this point in time. We probably haven't had as many people come forward as we had have hoped. We thought possibly after Mr. Murdoch's death, someone may feel a little bit more comfortable in coming forward. That hasn't been the case, unfortunately.
0: Now with sport, here's Fraser Fife.
5: The Sydney Roosters have defeated the Parramatta Eels 28-12 in Daniel Tupou's milestone 300th NRL match. Tupou crossed for a hat-trick to help secure his side's win. Roosters coach Trent Robinson has told ABC Sport there's still a lot of improvement to come from his side.
6: There are some good signs on how hard we're working in our defence to get those opportunities.
5: The Bulldogs were thrashed by the Raiders 40-16 and the Dolphins suffered their biggest ever club defeat, going down to Cronulla 66-0. In rugby union, the Wallabies have slumped to their ninth loss in 10 tests after going down to France 42-26 in the Nations Championship in Brisbane. Meanwhile, in the AFL, Adelaide, Hawthorn, GWS and St Kilda all recorded wins. Linda Noskova has beaten Karolina Muchova to win her first Grand Slam tennis title, taking out the women's singles final at Wimbledon. And Socceroos defender Jordan Boss is set to miss multiple months following his World Cup knee injury. The 23-year-old has undergone surgery after being clattered into during Australia's round of 32 loss to Egypt.
0: In the NRLW, Canberra Raiders coach Darren Borthwick says he has the squad capable of making it to the finals for the first time. The Raiders have failed to make a finals berth in their first three seasons in the NRLW competition. Borthwick says the side's defensive improvement has been a positive sign after the past season.
7: I think it's something that we've lacked over the last few years. So, yeah, I guess we've worked really hard defensively, I suppose. And, you know, like I said, that comes with belief and connection and the girls feeling comfortable with each other, and you can see that how that unfolded on the weekend, so I don't think that's going to change too much.
0: The Raiders take on the New Zealand Warriors this afternoon at Canberra Stadium. More than 200 local and interstate basketball teams have flocked to Canberra this weekend to celebrate NAIDOC Week with a three-day basketball tournament. The Wanunga Warriors NAIDOC Basketball Challenge, a partnership with Basketball ACT and the Warriors Club, is in its 10th year and has grown from a handful of local clubs to more than 200 teams taking part. Vice President and Wiradjuri Gamilaroi man Peter Harris says Canberra's role as a meeting place has a role to play in fostering conversations and competition.
8: How are we going to be responsive to other people's perspectives, and how do we be accountable to our own biases so that we can have a shared purpose for a brighter future for Aboriginal and Torres Strait Islander Australians, but Australia as a whole.
0: Canberra's weather, showers easing during the day, a top of 9 degrees. Right now it's 4 with 6.4 millimetres in the rain gauge at the airport. Tomorrow, cloudy with a high chance of showers, a low of 3 and a top of 11. ABC News.
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Please give us a ring, 1300 700 222. Wherever you are. Larry was a... he was just the best as well. And a lot of the music in and around this program has been facilitated and improved and made wonderful by Andrew Mahobrak and Larry Mahobrak. Wherever you are, you can ring us. Love to talk to you. This is Macca. It's 8 o'clock.

0: See, America was just forged by people from all over the place going there, like Mason and Dixon, astronomer and the Mason-Dixon line. I'm going to Mason-Dixon. Morning, Tunbridge. We'll have to go back to the Tunbridge Hall again, Keller. As I recall, we couldn't get in. Actually, it was chockers. There was about three rooms. There's a barbecue out the back, yep. And I tried to sing a song. Anyway. 1300 700 222, that's our number. G'day, this is Macca.
1: Hello, it's Diana. I'm in Wentworth, 11-foot van with my husband. Lucky I still like him.
0: Well, I suppose it is. You're at the junction of the Murray and the Murrumbidgee, is that right? Sort of, nearly.
1: Yeah, well, I'm sitting on the Darling, but I'm paddling the length of the Murray. I've just finished South Australian side and it's cold, but I'm starting the Vic side. Look, I said to my husband I was retired and what do you want to do? I said, I want to paddle the length of the Murray, but I'm doing it on my own. And he said, well, I followed you for football 72 years. It's my turn.
0: Well, there you go. So, Diana, you're paddling the river for what?
1: Look, I'm paddling the river for me. I'm paddling it for awareness of coronary heart disease. My dad at 50, he was under 50, died, and we had property in the Barossa. And, of course, the family inheritance of coronary heart disease. Back then it was the blokes and everyone knew that. Now us women in our 60s, we need, and 70s, the women need to be aware of getting tested and aware that coronary heart disease is on our side too. Family inheritance, and I've just had a diagnosis of a mild, and I want to keep fit, but also as I roam these caravan parks, talk to people, lock masters, get yourself checked. Now's the time.
0: Yeah, oh, look, funny, isn't it? I just spoke to a mate of mine, Rod McCormack, who plays guitar, and he's played guitar with us, and with I've been talking about Larry and Andrew Mahobrack, and I just met Rod at Andrew's funeral the other day, and he's just had a heart attack. And he had a stent, and he had the thing, and he rushed him to hospital. He went straight into a surgery, and so yeah. And he said,
1: and he survived because what happened back then, 50 years ago, country bloke. My dad didn't have all those amazing medical research, but you just need to know what's happening and you can get tested and know what the outcome and you know, go into exercise and medication. Yeah, look, you live it. Now's the time to live it. So on the river, it's a beautiful place to live.
0: Oh, Diana, I wish we were all paddling the Murray. Yeah, you're a fit little person now, are you?
1: Oh, I reckon these arms could pick up those grandkids. That's part of it, isn't it? I've got strong arms. And look, my husband's having a great time. Bakeries, coffee shops for him. And he puts me on the river and off he goes, finds a coffee shop.
0: So how much do you do a day?
1: Look, I'm getting up to 30. I'm hoping for a bit more. Probably between each launch and pickup, I'm doing 25 to 30, depending on the day. Today's a decent tailwind and I'll be going up the river because the tailwind will push me up to Mildura.
0: And quickly, how long will you take? How long will this take?
1: Look, I'm doing it over a year. I'm not doing the fast 3 months, but we come out and we go back into Adelaide when we need to, back to the Barossa, beautiful place to be.
0: And have a latte, yeah.
1: I have a latte in the bakery, but we're supporting the local. We always buy local, but always buy local if we can if we're touring around.
0: Diana, good on you. Great to talk to you. I'll catch you sometime.
1: We'll go I'll call again. Thanks.
0: Okay, see you later.
1: Have a good day. Bye.
0: Bye. How about that, eh? My young companion with me, Brianna, just said she'd love to go paddling the Murray, so, or the Murrumbidgee, or the Darling, or anywhere, or the Blackman. Is it Blackwater? 1300 700 222, it's 2:30.
2: Declan Gooch with ABC News headlines. Investigators have charged a man they believe murdered missing Toowoomba woman Yana Armstrong. Police believe human remains discovered last night in bushland 55 kilometres from Toowoomba belong to the mother who's been missing since Tuesday afternoon. Detectives have arrested a 48-year-old man who's been charged with domestic violence-related murder. He's due to appear in the Toowoomba Magistrates Court tomorrow. Overseas, Typhoon Barvi has made landfall in China's east, bringing destructive winds and heavy rain. Almost 2 million people have been evacuated from their homes as the system, which is about the size of France, bears down. Iran's Supreme Leader Mojtaba Khamenei has called for the assassinations of Donald Trump and Benjamin Netanyahu as revenge for the death of his father Ali Khamenei in the first days of the war. The decree comes as talks get underway in Oman to try to reopen the Strait of Hormuz. Canberra's drug testing service has issued an alert after testing a sample of white powder its owner believed was cocaine but turned out to be heroin. The service says there's been concern in New South Wales and Victoria recently over heroin being present in drugs sold as cocaine and methamphetamine. Socceroos defender Jordan Bosse is set to miss multiple months following his World Cup knee injury. The 23-year-old went off after being clattered into during Australia's round of 32 loss to Egypt in Dallas last week. And more than 200 basketball teams have descended on Canberra this weekend for one of the country's biggest NAIDOC Week sporting events. The Wanunga Warriors tournament has grown from just four teams a decade ago to 204 this year, with players travelling from as far away as the New South Wales mid-north coast and the Victorian border. Canberra's weather: showers easing during the day, a top of 9 degrees, 6.4 millimetres in the rain gauge at the airport. Tomorrow, cloudy with a high chance of showers, a low of 3 and a top of 11. ABC News.
0: Says. Now, Kel, can I tell you that up in the northern rivers of the ABC, next Friday, I wrote it down somewhere, did I write it? Where did I write that, Kel? Doesn't matter. 2NR, which used to be in Grafton and is now in Lismore, Northern Rivers, ABC Northern Rivers, they're celebrating their 90th, the 90th birthday on Friday. And the gang will all be at the Lawrence Museum, which is the former home of the ABC there in Grafton. It used to be in Grafton and then moved to, isn't it funny, it moved to from Grafton to Lismore, and places that both flooded, if you know what I mean. But you'll meet the whole ABC gang there, 2NR, Friday the 17th of July. I'd like to be there. I don't know if I can, but if I can, I'll be there. I'll call in and say g'day to Bridie and the gang. Their 90th birthday. That's a big deal, isn't it? The Lawrence Museum. I'd like to see the Lawrence Museum.

0: town and arrested a 48-year-old man. He's been charged with one count of murder as a domestic violence offence. The man is due to appear in Toowoomba Magistrates Court tomorrow.
1: Canberra's drug testing service is warning users in the capital to be aware of the signs of an opioid overdose following the surprise detection of heroin in a sample, Lish Faya reports.
2: A recent analysis by CanTest of a sample of white powder expected by its owner to be cocaine actually revealed the drug was heroin, with no cocaine present at all. The service says in recent weeks there have been warnings from authorities in both New South Wales and Victoria about heroin being present in drugs sold as cocaine and methamphetamine. The combination of heroin with another drug can present a greater risk than either drug on its own. CanTest says drug users should be aware of the signs of opioid overdose, including slow breathing, tiny pupils, discoloured lips or nails, and cold or clammy skin, and has recommended carrying naloxone, which can reverse an overdose.
1: The ACT government's $385 million purchase of the Ginninderra East site may be secured, but questions remain over the extent of contamination left behind from its use as a CSIRO research site. The 243-hectare property is earmarked for more than 3,000 homes. The Property Council's ACT Executive Director Ashley Berry says stakeholders are yet to learn how significant the contamination is, but she says it shouldn't delay the project.
3: This is not uncommon, particularly when we're developing sites of this size and given what it has been used for. So it can be dealt with. It shouldn't be of a situation where it's going to cause public harm or delay things. They know about this, so now it's just about getting on with it.
1: Overseas, a huge typhoon has made landfall in southeast China. Typhoon Barvi has forced the evacuation of almost 2 million people near the city of Guangzhou. The storm is lashing the region with winds of more than 140 kilometres an hour after earlier hitting Taiwan and Japan. Iran's new supreme leader, Mojtaba Khamenei, is vowing revenge for the death of his father and threatening the assassination of the US and Israeli leaders. It comes as the Iranian and Omani foreign ministers meet to discuss arrangements for the safe passage of ships through the Strait of Hormuz, as the BBC's Joe Inwood reports.
4: If we get any sort of talks, that is going to be a step forward in the context of what we've seen for the last week, which were these tit-for-tat, but frankly escalating strikes that did at points look like the whole ceasefire deal could come crashing down. But really we come here to the fundamental problem is that it's really, really, really difficult to negotiate the end to wars. It's always said starting a war is much easier than finishing it. And that's what President Trump is seeing here, that, you know, his opponents in the US have said that really he doesn't have a good way of ending this war. One which doesn't just lead to, as they would see it, a strategic defeat for the United States.
1: American Congressman Ro Khanna says he was detained by Israeli settlers during a visit to the occupied West Bank. The California Democrat says he and his team were surrounded by men armed with M4 rifles and were only released after calling the American Embassy in Jerusalem. Separately, a news crew from American broadcaster CNN says it was also threatened by Israeli settlers. Israeli police say they've arrested four suspects. To sport, Norway and England are heading into extra time in their FIFA World Cup quarterfinal in Miami. Torborn Hegem looked to have put the Norwegians ahead 2-1 in the 55th minute, but the goal was disallowed due to a foul in the penalty area. The winner of the match will go on to face either Argentina or Switzerland, who are set to play in Kansas City later today. In the NRLW, the Canberra Raiders will be looking to continue their winning start to the season when they take on the New Zealand Warriors at Canberra Stadium today. Coach Darren Borthwick has named an unchanged squad from the side's round one win over the St George Illawarra Dragons. The Raiders have won the only other meeting between the sides in 2025. Canberra's weather showers easing today, a top of 9 degrees, right now at 6. Tomorrow, cloudy with a high chance of showers, a low of 3 and a top of 11. 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
7: Hi, I'm Bruce Matiski, a guitar picker, travelling the world playing my guitar. 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
8: Typical. I was wondering, says Irv. Irv's writing from the States. He says, can you mention a shout-out to the late Welsh singer Bonnie Tyler?

0: As I said earlier, 2NR, the Northern Rivers of New South Wales, ABC, celebrate 90th birthday. This Friday, they'll be at the Lawrence Museum in Grafton. I don't know if I'll make it. I'll try, but don't hold me to it. But go along and say good day to the gang. Thanks for your company. Keep your cards and letters coming. 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
2: G'day, g'day. This morning, you'll be brunching with a local artist who travelled to the subcontinent to discover the meaning and wonder of friendship. A space scholar who'll explain why tech bros want to take over the cosmos. Also, a tennis coach who was the best under 12 player in the world, but who was burnt out and quit by the time he was 17. And coming up, an esteemed climatologist on why there's so little snow so far in the Alpines and why hydration breaks are necessary during the World Cup. Great to have your thoughts this morning on Sunday Brunch. 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

0: ABC News. Good morning. I'm Declan Gooch. A 48-year-old man has been charged with murder after human remains thought to be those of a missing Queensland woman were found in bushland near Toowoomba. Chelsea Malunga reports.
1: Police were called to the site off Esk Hampton Road at Redbank Creek at around 10:40 last night. The remains are yet to be formally identified, but investigators believe the body is that of 30-year-old Yana Armstrong, who went missing on Tuesday. Detectives conducted a search warrant at an address on West Street in the Toowoomba suburb of Harristown and have taken a 48-year-old man into custody. He's been charged with one count of murder as a domestic violence offence. His case is scheduled to be heard in the Toowoomba Magistrates Court tomorrow. A crime scene remains in place as investigations continue.
0: Overseas, the US military has launched fresh strikes on Iranian targets as Tehran says the Strait of Hormuz is again closed to all traffic after firing on a ship travelling on what it called an unapproved route. Satyam Weinstein reports.
2: Iran's Revolutionary Guards claim the vessel had turned off its tracking systems and posed a threat to maritime security. The IRCG says a warning shot was fired which hit the ship and brought it to a halt. Iran is warning any retaliation over the incident will be met with a severe response and new enemy bases in the region will be targeted. Iranian media is reporting explosions have been heard in the port city of Bushehr. The US is demanding that Iran publicly state it will stop attacks on ships in the Strait.